stay on the field here with the ball sitting at the 27-yard line of the Cougars side. So nearly into red zone territory. No point in a punt, and you don't really trust your field goal unit to hit a 45-yarder. So they will keep the offense on the field to try to pick up four more yards for the first down. Big stop incoming here for the Cougars. One wide receiver left, one right, one back. That is Torkelson behind Weber, who stands in shotgun. The handoff will go up the middle to Torkelson, breaks one tackle, and is pushed back after a gain of about 4 yards. It will be interesting. This one will come down to the spot on the field. One official looks like they're going to give him the first. We'll see. And they do set it up just on the other side of the 24-yard line. That is good for a first down. So nearly coming up with the stop there were the Cougars, but the Falcons do just enough to keep the chains moving on this opening drive of the ball game. It will be first and 10 from the 23.5-yard line. And that 1.5 yard made all the difference there. Avoiding the turnover on downs. Two wide receivers left, one right. Skorupa behind Weber now in the backfield. It's going to be a jet sweep. Moving right to left is Torkelson. He's got some room to run, and he's gone! Torkelson caught the Cougars sleeping there on the jet route. He came crossing on the snap in motion, took the handoff, flanked the defense, and ran 23 yards to the house for the first points of the ball game. And that is a promising sight to be seen for this homecoming crowd. The Falcons strike first, are on the board 6-0. Will keep the offense on the field, looking like a 2-point conversion. So Carter's younger brother Jordan picking up where his older brother left off, and just keep on running the ball down the field here in Lamberton. That's one fast family. And instead of going for two, they will elect to go for the extra point. Kason Amston on to kick it. Snap is good, hold is good, kick is up and straight through. 7-0 is the score in favor of Red Rock Central over the Cedar Mountain Cougars in the opening frame of action here in Lamberton, Minnesota. Homecoming weekend for the Falcons as the Cougars try to go on the road and pull off an upset against two teams looking for their first win of the 2026 season. Two teams that also combined for more than 15 wins last year. The Cedar Mountain Cougars, I believe, finished with a 7-3 record, all things considered, after section play and regular season. Then, of course, this Red Rock Central team, do not believe they had a loss during their season up until they played the eventual state champion Hills Beaver Creek Patriots in the tournament. In the state tournament, that is. And so a lot of wins coming last year for both of these teams, but now both of them graduating a lot of seniors and looking to get a bit of a rebuild campaign for each team off to a good October here on the 2nd. That drive was brought to you by Redwood Valley Lodge, Everstrong Construction, Pizza Ranch, Redwood Valley, Eco Water Systems, Redwood Falls, Mankato, New Ulm, and Wilmer. Thank you all to our sponsors for helping bring local sports to the KLGR airwaves. Could not do what we do without your support, so go out and support them the way they support us. The kick is fielded at the 20-yard line by number 3. That is Blake Corner, and he's got some room to run. Tripped up and brought down right at the midfield marker. Corner takes the ball 30 yards on the return, and they'll officially call it down at the 47-yard line. So that's where the Cougars will set up their offense for their first drive of the ball game. It's going to be freshman quarterback Riker Vermillion. That's at least who we saw last time at quarterback for this team. We'll see if he steps back in there or if they have someone else running field general for him. And now it appears to be Blake Corner who is conducting the offense for this team. So number 3, the wide receiver D-back has taken over Vermillion. The last player we saw with the quarterback duties when this Cougars team was in Wabasso. And the first play of the game will be a pass. It's complete, caught at the line of scrimmage, and now scampering up the field for about 10 yards is number 21, Stan Heiling. That's another one of the most relied upon targets on this offensive side of the ball for Cedar Mountain. He was getting quite a few targets from Vermillion in the Wabasso game and gets the first one here from corner. It will be 2nd and 2 after the first down reception. Two wide receivers left, one right. One man in the backfield joining corner who stands in shotgun. The snap
And it's going to be a quarterback keeper. Actually, it was a pitch to Hylian, and he got nowhere fast on that play. A trifecta of Falcons flying in on the play and taking him down to the backfield for a 2-yard loss. So after a nice 8-yard reception on the first play of the drive, it will be pushed back 2 yards and bring up a 3rd and 4 from the 46-yard line for the Cougars. Going now to I formation, one right receiver left, one right. Under center is corner. He will take the snap, look to pass, hands off now up the middle, delayed handoff to Stan Hylian, and he is brought down after a 1 or 2 yard gain. It will bring up 4th and 2, and I got to figure the Cougars are going to keep the offense on the field here. They're not too far into Falcon territory, but head coach Mike Fricke putting the faith in his offense here to pick up those last 2 yards. We'll see what the call is here. Two wide receivers left, one right. In pistol formation now. Takes the snap on a shotgun. Fake handoff. Flags all over the field. It will be a developing play brought down right at that line to gain. We'll see if they where the spot is and also who those flags are on. So, the three officials can join. I've been told this is one of the best officiating crews in the entire state that we have here tonight. So, rest assured, whatever the flag is, it was probably well-deserved. And it's going to be on the Cougars. Still waiting to see what it might be. And also where they might have marked that ball. Because obviously, short of the marker, they're going to decline that penalty and just take the football. But it looks like they're going to push him back 5 yards. It was a false start or illegal formation. It was an illegal formation. That's why the play was allowed to develop afterwards. So we'll bring up 4th and 7. For the Cougars, and it looks like the offense might remain on the field yet, despite the ball being right back at that 50-yard line. We'll see here. The Cougars have scored a combined 28 points over the first month of the season, but like I said, they have played an absolute gauntlet for their first half of the year, all against ranked opponents in nine-man football. They will be going for it. Trips left, one right in shotgun. Taking the snap as corner. Looking to pass. Fires. Oh, man. He had number 12, Isaiah Bislew, with a step on the defender. But he threw it behind him. And that will be a turnover on downs. And so, not quite able to move the chains that drive were the Cougars. And it will be a quick 4 and out for their offense to open up this game on the road. And the Falcons with the ball back in their hands trying to add on the 7-0 lead. 5:19 to go in this first quarter. And a very promising drive on the opening possession by Braxton Weber and his offense. Now sets up one left, one right, one in the backfield next to him in shotgun. The snap and the handoff goes up the middle to Skorupa, and he's brought down, falling forward for 4 yards on the play. It'll set up a 2nd and 6. We've got some great games all across the state here today on this Friday evening. One of which coming in 6A between the number 1 Moorhead Spuds and the number 6 Maple Grove Crimson. And believe it or not, Maple Grove has a 1-point lead at the end of the first half going into halftime against the Spuds. We'll see how that one shakes out, but that was an early window game. And now the snap goes, the throw off the helmet, and he caught it! Oh my goodness, what an interception by number 21 Stan Hylian! I had to bring my head up just to follow that play. It was a bubble screen out to the right side. It bounced off the hands of number 6, Jackson Radmaker, off of his hands, off of his helmet, and that allowed Stan Hylian just enough time to dive and grab that ball before falling out of bounds. The agility of Hylian just to get down and catch that ball and also avoid falling out of bounds was something to behold. I got to say, the junior running back on this team, Stan Hylian, making a statement on both offense and defense already in this ball game. And the first turnover of the ball game will come at the hands of the Cougar defense. So here we go. The offense back on the field. Corner under center in the I formation. One wide receiver to each side. He'll take the snap, and it'll be a flag on the play. It looks like another false start here on the Cougars, doing themselves no favors early in this ball game. A lot of dirty laundry sending them backwards early in this drive. So after a near fumble on the first possession of the game for the Falcons, they end up coming up
with a bit of a fluky interception there on their second drive. Again, it just kind of bounced off of every body part of Rademacher into the hands of Hyland. And now the Cougars setting up their offense after the 5-yard penalty from the 30.

0: 9-yard line on a 1st and 15. Under 5 minutes to go now in this first quarter. It'll be one wide receiver left, two right, in shotgun with Heiling to his left. His corner takes the snap, handoff to Heiling, up the middle, bounces right, and will be brought down in the backfield. Whole pile of Falcons coming in to kill that one. Colton Schaffrin, number 60 for the Falcons, making that play before the rest of his teammates join him in on the action. It will be a loss of one and set up second and 16 from the 38. So as much as we saw Vermillion throwing the ball against Wabasso, we have not seen many pass attempts here by corner. It's been, some run plays and some short yardage gains in the air, but mostly just flags that are sending them backwards. So two left, one right, one in the backfield, and that's Heiling. In shotgun, catching it, high snap, has some time to throw, Wolves bootleg right, and ends up picking up enough to get back to the original line of scrimmage, and then two more yards added on there. An 8-yard gain will set up 3rd and 8 now from the 46-yard line. And this is homecoming weekend, as we mentioned, the king of homecoming. Jonas Garupa, number 45 for the Falcons, coming in and making the play for his team. Also, a big shout-out to Kendra Schroeder, the queen of Red Rock Central this year. Trips left, one right, shotgun formation again, and here we go. It's going to be a quarterback keeper. Corner takes it himself, goes up the middle, and we'll see where they spot it. He fell forward right at that line to gain, and it looks like they're going to lure him a half yard short. And so another 4th and 1 yard incoming for the Cougars. We've seen this before already for the Cougars in this ball game. They ended up having a 5-yard penalty that pushed them back. We'll see if they can keep it clean here and keep this drive moving forward. It was two straight plays that they had a flag, a false start pre-snap penalty. So, suspense building as another 4th down conversion incoming here. It'll be I formation. One left, one right. Under center, takes the snap. The pitch goes right to Heiling, and he will be brought down right at the line. But they do give him enough for the yard. Heiling falling forward, and that is just enough for the 1st down. Just what the Cougars ordered there, and they will move the chains forward. 45-yard line on the Falcons' side of the field is where the ball is now spotted. As the clock continues to tuck under the 2-minute mark here in this opening frame of action from Lamberton. One left, two right. Shotgun formation again for Heiling. Corner. And I lost my train of thought as the snap goes over corner's head. My goodness, just as soon as the Cougars had something good happen for them on offense again, shooting themselves in the foot. This was a common trend we saw for them against the Rabbits, just a very young team trying to figure out the rhythm on offense, and they just have been suffering too many self-enforced penalties. This time it is a fumbled snap that went way over corner's head, a loss of 12 on the play. We'll bring up a 2nd and 22. It'll be a pass now. Corner going deep towards the middle of the field. In stride, he hits number 12, Isaiah Bislew. That is good for 40-yard reception. Bislew caught that one right on the back shoulder, and you could not have placed it any better if you were Blake Corner. So the junior is showing off his target practice. And just like that, after the huge loss on 1st down, they get it all back and then some on 2nd and 22. It'll be 1st and 10 from the Falcons' 24-yard line now. They'll go back to the same formation here. Actually, trips left, one right. Shotgun taking the snap, looking to pass again. Goes left side with it. Oh, nearly had a nice shoelace grab. That was number 35, Kaysen Minkle, was the intended target on the play. Tough play to make for Minkel. He had to reach down and try to grab that one. He briefly had it secured in his hands, but as he came up with it, kind of tripped on the turf and lost the ball with it. It will be 2nd and 10 now from the 24. So here we go. Two teams who have not had the opportunity to find much pay dirt yet this year. We'll see if the Cougars can punch it in here in the first quarter. Trips left again, one right in shotgun. Takes a snap, bootlegging left this time. Now his corner, he'll take it himself and be brought down after a 10-yard gain. That is enough for the first down. Right at the yardage to gain is corner. So a nice mix on offense right now, and it will actually be 3rd and short. A lot of these late down and short plays coming for the Cougars in this ball game already. So again, probably expecting a tush-push situation here as corner lines up under center in I formation. One wide receiver to each side. Oh, and gets the lineman to jump on the defensive side of the ball. That was number 60, Colton Schaffrin, who got caught offsides, it looks like. We'll wait to see exactly who it's on, but the Cougars might have been able to force the Falcons to commit their first mistake of the ball game here, at least as far as penalties are concerned. And it will be encroachments. So a nice hard count there by a corner. Gives the Cougars a free 5 yards, and they will move it up to the 16-yard line. It will be 1st and 10 from there. Forgive me, it's actually 1st and goal from the 9-yard line. And that was the last play of the first quarter. And so we'll flip sides of the field, go from one goal line to the other. Cougars in red zone territory, threatening to tie this ball game up or maybe even take the lead. We will see. Coming up after this short commercial break, don't go anywhere. Back from Lamberton after this.
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0: 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We're just starting the second quarter here from Lamberton, Minnesota, between the Cedar Mountain Cougars and the Red Rock Central Falcons. It's going to be a quarterback keeper. Corner turns the corner and finds the end zone. Blake Corner playing quarterback here for Cedar Mountain today. Takes the snap, 1st and goal from the 9. Turns around the right side corner and reaches the pylon untouched, good for 6 points for the first touchdown of this ball game for the Cougars. 7-6 to the score just in the first couple seconds here of the second quarter. And it will be a 2-point conversion here by the Cougars. Two wide receivers left and right. In shotgun is corner, sending a man in motion from left to right. We'll hand it off, a double reverse, and now a pass play, and it's completed! How about that for some trickery? Isaac Potter ends up being the last one to hold that ball and throw it, finding the quarterback, Blake Corner, in the end zone for a 2-point conversion reception. I'll give you a little radio replay there. The snap was taken by Corner. He had a man in motion from left to right, handed off to him. That player ended up handed off to Isaac Potter, who scrambled to his left. And then Corner, who was well covered in the end zone, ends up catching a high ball on a really difficult play. It was nearing the out-of-bounds marker. It was well defended by the Falcons, but it did not matter. Blake Corner was the player that came down with that ball and taking the lead now. 8-7 are the Cedar Mountain Cougars here on the road trying to spoil the homecoming weekend of these Red Rock Century Falcons. So there you have it. What an entertaining couple of possessions we've had to open up this ball game. Officially in the second quarter of play, 11:54 before the half. Each team has had two opportunities to possess the ball, but the last one for the Falcons was pretty short-lived. They turned it over on their second play off of a

None bigger than Carter Torkelson, the senior running back from yesteryear for these Falcons, now off in college. He is playing for St. John's. And now his younger brother, Jordan Torkelson, trying to take over the duties as the tailback. He will get the ball here on first and 10 and lean forward for a four-yard gain on the play. So Torkelson was the man who found the end zone for the Falcons on their first drive of the ball game, and he gets the first handoff here on their third drive. Second and 5 after the 5-yard pickup. Just running the ball straight into the teeth of this Cougar defense are the Falcons for most of their plays on offense. And now one left, the handoff again to Torkelson. It will be about another medium yard gain, this time 4 yards. It will be a definitive 3rd and 1 incoming. Not much has changed for the play calling here by head coach Isaac Jennings. Jennings has just relied heavily on Torkelson to continue carrying the rock right up the middle of the field here after the one throw went for an interception. Trying to give Weber a little bit of a break. It will be another handoff to Torkelson. He bounces right now this time. He's got some room to run. One man to beat. Mows him down and is brought out of bounds right at the 30-yard line. That will be well enough for the first down and gains 20 more for safe measure. Jordan Torkelson with 30 yards on the ground now on this drive. And I wish I had him on my fantasy team the way this is shaping up on this game. First and 10 now from the 32-yard line. Actually, it's at the 34. They ruled him out of bounds a couple of yards before where he ended up falling. And so it'll be a wishbone formation, a pistol wishbone formation, if you will, here. Two wide receivers right. Weber on a shotgun, takes the snap, looks to pass this time, going deep down the right sideline, and it is out of the reach, falling out of bounds. The intended receiver was Grant Finnebos, the junior wide receiver. The Cougars were defending well towards the middle of the field there. It was a flag route intended for Finnebos, but again, Weber just not able to put it on target. That ball falling well out of bounds. No play really to make there for Grant. And so it will be 2nd and 10 from the 34. Same formation now, moving the receivers to the left side. It's going to be a handoff in the middle, broken tackle, and brought down after a 6-yard carry is Torkelson. Tell you what, Jordan is not nearly as big or stocky as Carter Torkelson was, his older brother, but I'd say both Torkelsons do a pretty good job breaking first tackle. Yards after first contact are in high regard here in Red Rock Central. Nothing has changed between this year and last year in that regard. One left, one right out of the backfield is Torkelson. It's going to be an option keeper by the quarterback now, and Weber is brought down right at the line of scrimmage. Maybe 1 yard on the carry. It will be 3rd and 4. Forgive me, that was, it's now going to bring up 4th down and 4. That was the 3rd down play, and so the Cougars one stop away from shutting down this Falcon offense. They're going to keep Weber out there to conduct the duties of quarterback. This is well into the Cougars' side of the field. Not nearly into red zone territory just yet, but again, right in that kind of pocket where you're not going to punt it, you're not going to field goal it. Here we go, 4th and 4. One left, one right in the backfield is Torkelson. The handoff goes to him up the middle. It's going to be a first down. Breaks one tackle. Stiff arms another one down the left sideline and brought out of bounds at the 7-yard line. Jordan Torkelson continues marching his team down the field in this opening half of action. He has done everything from the 40 all the way down to the 10 now for this Falcon offense. First and goal from the 7. It will be as Red Rock Central, trailing by 1.87 to the Cougars, is now trying to retake the lead here. One left, one right. Torkelson lines up behind Weber in pistol formation. Weber out of shotgun, takes a snap. It's going to be another option keeper cutting up the middle after bootlegging right briefly is Weber, and he will be brought down at the 5-yard line. So a 2-yard gain, so the 2nd goal from the 5. I believe Owen

0: Turner was in there on the tackle for the Cougars. Second and goal from the 5-yard line. One wide receiver right. It's now a pistol wishbone. Weber takes a snap and shotgun. Handoff goes up the middle to Skrupla, and he is in for 6 points. That's a big body. The king himself, Jonas Skrupla, going right up the middle, and it didn't look like the Cougars even wanted to try to touch him there. The big man, fullback, takes it in for his first touchdown of the ball game, and it will be a 13-8 is the score now, as they're going to keep the offense on the field. Oh, no, forgive me. It will be another point after attempt. Number 75, Kaysen Amston, was pitch perfect on the first one, and this was a fumbled snap. Oh, no. Blown up before they could get the kickoff. And so the snap was good. The hold was not, and that will be no good on the PAT for the Falcons. So on their third offensive possession, Red Rock Central takes the ball down the field for 60 yards, punches it in on the run from the homecoming king, Jonas Skrupla. After much of the possession was dominated by Jordan Torkelson, they give it to Skrupla to finish the job. And the Falcons regain a 5-point lead over the Cedar Mountain Cougars with 8:49 to go before halftime. Well, it's been some real fun football from these two young teams so far. And can't wait to see how the Cougars might answer here. We'll be right back after the break.
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0: Kickoff by Max Erickson goes all the way back to the 5-yard line after it got past Stan Heiling as the returner. And that one, a bit of a disastrous opening to the drive for the Cougars. They are pinned all the way back in their own territory at the 12-yard line. A brilliant kick by Max Erickson of the Falcons. And Jordan Turkelson making the tackle on Highland. So after a great previous drive for the Cougars, they took advantage of the turnover that they had on defense and went 50 yards down the field to get their first touchdown of the ball game. They will have to go 86 yards now on this drive with 8:42 to go in the first half. Two wide receivers left, two right. One right, excuse me, out of shotgun is corner. Takes the handoff, will keep it himself, and is blown up in the backfield. That was number 60 of the Falcons, Colton Shaffron. Getting the sack on the play as the helmet falls off of Blake Corner's head. Oh, and that might be a face mask. Seeing the helmet come off for corner, that indicates to me that this might have been a personal foul on the Falcons. We are awaiting to see what exactly happened here. Again, a really solid officiating crew here tonight. I've been told this is one of the top crews in the states that we're treated to. So you know they're not going to miss much. And it will be pushed forward 15 yards from the spot of the penalty. It will be an automatic first down for the Cougars. And afraid that Colton Shaffron's brilliant sack will be mitigated by a face mask penalty. And so, first and 10 for the Cougars. And after the disastrous return on the kickoff, they are now set up in pretty good field position here at the 32-yard line of their side of the field. Now working under center is the freshman, Riker Vermillion, taking over quarterback duties for corner as he had to come off for a play. And the handoff goes left side to Heiling, who's brought down to the backfield. It will be a stuff on the play by number 9 of the Falcons. That's Bryson Marsh making the tackle. So a second and 10. They do give him no gain on the play. And Vermillion, I believe, coming out of the game after a short stint at quarterback, replaced again by corner, who got the helmet back on his head. It'll be one left, trips right, out of shotgun with one man to his right side in the backfield. Blake Corner takes the snap, looking to pass, got some time, It will be a holding call incoming on this play, but it's a real good run for corner. He took it up the field about 15 yards. But you could see number 60 of the Falcons, Colton Schaffrin, was getting held there as corner was able to break free to the right side. They haven't made the call yet, but I'm guessing that's what it will be, and they're already moving him backwards. So two plays for each team that looked promising being pushed back here. For the Falcons, it looked like they had a sack and it got moved forward 15 yards off the face mask. And now for the Cougars, it looked like it was good for 15 yards moving forward, but we brought back 10 after the holding call. So both teams just swapping penalties with each other. We'll see what breaks first here. Second and 20, from the 22-yard line now. Trips right again, one left out of shotgun. Here we go. It's another pass play. It'll be a bubble screen left side. It breaks one tackle, is the back for the Cougars. Only 2 yards before forward progress is called. Trying to get a number there. It was Jordan Pettis, number one for the Cougars, making the reception for a modest gain. It will bring up 3rd and 18. We'll see here what Mike Freitag wants to do, whether he'll take a conservative run approach or try to send his receivers deep to try to pick up this first down. 6:50 remaining before the half as the Falcons with a 5-point lead over the Cedar Mountain Cougars. This team from Morgan trying to respond. Two left, two right. Shotgun. Takes a snap. Looks to pass. Got some time. Will bootleg left now. Breaks one tackle and is brought down. After leaning forward for 1 yard, it will bring up a 4th and 17. As it looked like it was number 60 again. Colton Schaffrin in on the tackle. He is everywhere. Isaac Grant also getting credit with that tackle, number 32 for the Falcons. And a clear punting situation for the Cougars. Deep in their own territory, they are going to have to try to flip sides of the field here and keep the Falcons from having an easy touchdown before the half. So, doing the punting duties is number 20, Sam Livingston. Back deep to receive is Braxton Weber, the quarterback for this Falcons team. This one is high and short. It will fall before the 50 and take a generous Falcons bounce. Landed at the 49, bounced forward towards the Falcons end zone at the 47-yard line. So, not an awful punt, but also one that wasn't able to get past the 50-yard line. So the Falcons will set up in Cougar territory, about a 20-yard difference between where the Cougars had the ball and to where the Falcons will start their possession. And Weber will line up in a shotgun wishbone. One to the right, none to the left. The handoff goes up the middle to Skorupa. It's a fake. Oh, my goodness. What a play fake. Had us all fooled up here. Weber kept that ball, did an option play with Torkelson, pitched it to him, and it's good for 15 yards to begin this drive. It'll move the chains for a Falcons first down. Down to the 35-yard line is Torkelson and this Falcons offense. It was mostly Jordan doing all the groundwork on the last drive before Skorupa pushed it in for 6. And we'll see. Same formation now, just flipping the wide receiver to the left side now. One man setting up in the slot. The handoff again up the middle to Torkelson. Oh, puts one juke onto the defenders. Now has some room to run on the left side. Picks up the first down and brought down at the 28-yard line. So there you have it. Two plays, two first downs, both going to Torkelson. And this Falcons offense is cooking with oil right now to end this first half of play. Creeping towards the 5-minute mark. One wide receiver left, one right, shotgun formation, Torkelson behind Weber now. Takes the snap, will keep it himself, and now a little shovel pass to Skorupa. That was kind of a dangerous play as Weber threw that one right into the teeth of the defensive line. Skorupa, with the awareness, catches that ball for a gain of 2 yards. It'll bring up 2nd and 8. Bislew in on the tackle for the Cougars. So we've heard a lot of plays for both these teams have come through the air this season, but the ground game in clear full force here for the Falcons. They have one of their first passes come off of a little shovel there. It will be a crossing jet sweep to Torkelson, but the play is going to be blown dead before it can get off the ground. Torkelson might have an illegal formation here. Procedure, that is. And so we'll push back Red Rock Central 5 yards, set up a second and 13 now. They were in red zone territory, but now after the penalty, pushing them back to the 21, just outside of that mark. A big opportunity here for the Cougars defense to come up big on a stop here, trying to mitigate this deficit as we near halftime. We're going to have to put some seconds back on the clock here. Looks like the clock is currently at 3:48, now at 4:08 as they add 30 seconds back on. And now one left, two right. Handoff goes up the middle to Skorupa. He's going to break one tackle and nearly escapes the tag team of Cougars, but in on the play, number 47 and number 62. That is Isaac Potter and Connor Sullivan. In to make a tag team tackle on the strong legs of Jonas Skorupa, the homecoming king here in Lamberton tonight. And it'll bring up a 3rd and 8. So again, 4-down territory for the Falcons. We'll see if they go back to the ground twice here. One left, two right. Pistol formation. Takes a snap. Weber looks to pass. He's got some time. Fires middle of the field. It's complete to Torkelson. Pushes that ball towards the goal line. He reaches and will be brought down just inches shy of the end zone. A great catch by Torkelson, who was being double covered by the secondary of the Cougars. And I would say an equally as impressive tackle by Cedar Mountain to keep him short of the end zone. So they'll rule him down officially at the 2-yard line, the first and goal. And this is the point in the field where it feels like the Falcons are pretty confident with their ability to punch it in here. It will be Torkelson joining Weber in the backfield, one left, one right on the outsides. Takes the snap. It will be a quarterback keeper and brought down. Oh, what a play by number one, Jordan Pettis of the Cougars. Busting through the offensive line and getting to Weber before he can even think about moving forward. So now, first and goal from the 2 moves to 2nd and goal from the 5. That is a big difference. But again, the run game here by the Falcons has been nearly unstoppable. I can imagine they're going to elect to put it in the hands of either Torkelson or Skorupa, and it's Torkelson in the backfield right now with Weber. And pistol. He'll take it himself, does Weber, and he's spun down just shy of the line. They're going to say he's short of the goal line. And again, an inch to gain to reach pay dirt are the Falcons. The Cougars just really testing fate here and seeing how much they can keep this team from breaking pay dirt. Oh my goodness, under 2 minutes now. 3rd and inches before the goal. In wishbone now. Skorupa and Torkelson behind Weber. The handoff goes to Skorupa, and there it is. Wash, rinse, repeat. Crown the king. He's in for his 2nd touchdown of the ball game. Jonas Skorupa takes the handoff in the fullback. Goes untouched. I don't blame the Cougars for just parting the Red Sea there. That's not a man that you're going to bring down before he gains an inch. It'll be another touchdown for the Falcons. 19-8 is the score. With 1:40 to go in this first half, there's still a little bit of time for the Cougars to maybe make some noise before halftime, but the offense will now stay on the field for the 2-point conversion. After the muffed extra point attempt, it will be a pass play. Left side, off of Skorupa's hands, and falls incomplete. Oh man, Weber put it on target, but some butterfingers right now coming from the Red Rock Central receivers. Skorupa, we know what he can do on the ground game, but that time unable to complete the reception for the two-point conversion. Remain 19-8 with 1:40 to go before halftime. We will be back with the kickoff. Don't go anywhere. We'll see if Cedar Mountain can punch one in before we go to the second half.
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0: 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Isaac Schumacher here live from Lamberton, Minnesota. Red Rock Central High School. And the kick now goes to number three, Blake Corner. Got some room to run. Bust one tackle, broke two, and brought down after a great return past the 50 into Falcon territory. That is where they will set up shop, right at the 48-yard line. Great return by the quarterback to set up his offense in some advantageous field position. 1:34 to go before the half, and they needed that return to have any chance of scoring here. We'll see what they can make of that. It was fielded at the 30-yard line, it appears. So after a 25-yard return, Blake Corner out of shotgun will take the snap, fakes the handoff, rolls right, but then has to cut it back up in the middle, right into trouble. Number 77, Trayton Knutson, in on the tackle for the Falcons. That'll be a sack for a loss of five. Big loss pushes the Cougars from one side of the 50 to the other. It'll be a timeout called by Cedar Mountain and head coach Mike Freitag to stop the clock with 1:29 to go in the second quarter. Gives me a second to catch my breath here. Try to bring you some updates from around the area. Again, we got a riveting matchup in 6A football today. The Moorhead Spuds, the runner-up in 6A football last year, headed by Jet Feeney, the future Minnesota Gopher quarterback, who leads the state in nearly every passing category. He has his Moorhead Spuds up 5 points over the Maple Grove Crimson's 26-21 with 4 minutes to go in the third quarter there. That was an early start at 6 p.m. Maple Grove ranked sixth in the state, trying to pull the upset off at home against Moorhead. That little update will take us back into action here from Lamberton. Will be 2nd and 15 for the Cougars. Two left, one right. Man in the backfield with Corner. He'll do a bubble screen to the left side. Caught by number 35. That is Kaysen Minkle. And Minkle moves forward for just 2 yards. It'll bring up 3rd and 12 now. So after a great return on the kickoff by Blake Corner, not much has happened on the first two plays from scrimmage for this offense. And after calling their second timeout of the half, it will be 3rd and 12 with 1:28 to go. Two left, two right in clear passing situation here as they likely are going to be forced to punt if they can't convert. It's going to be caught and brought down right at the line again. That was number 35. Kaysen Minkle again, and a brilliant pass by Blake Corner, putting it right on the money of his receiver. Hits him in the numbers, and that will be good for the first down. So how about that? A huge third and long conversion for the Cougars. Not only moves the chains, but stops the clock briefly. It says the ball is reset. It will be 1:08 and counting now. 1st and 10 from the 38-yard line of the Falcons' side of the field. Trips right, takes the ball, and will go left side corner. Oh, nearly lost the ball. Great tackle that time by Jordan Torkelson, nearly jarring that ball loose. It will be 2nd and 2 now from the 30. And the final timeout of the half is called by the Cougars. Actually unsure, it might have been a timeout called by head coach Isaac Jennings of Red Rock Central to set up that third down play. It might have, He was thinking they could have gotten the ball back before the half. I'm not sure if this is the final timeout or one remaining for the Cougars right now. And it looks like there is one more timeout remaining for the Cougars. And so with 51 seconds, second and two at the 30 with the one timeout left, we'll see what that does for the next play call here. The Falcons just need 2 yards and they can move up and get the clock stopped on the first down. Got a little bit of a break here in the action. We'll bring you another update from around the area. Wabasso currently leads 22-0 over Renville County West in nine-man football. A close one between Redwood Valley and New Richland. 21-20, the Cardinals lead over the Panthers right now. That one with 7 minutes to go in the first half. A very riveting matchup there between two really good teams. Redwood Valley trying to protect their status as the third-best team in 2A. And now a snap here, second and two, looking to pass, has a wide open receiver left side of the field, that's Stan Heiling, catching it, staying in bounds, and just brought off the sideline. But a nice 20-yard reception between corner and Stan Heiling, his favorite target there on the outside. I think the defense just lost track of him. Corner started bootlegging right and then looked across the field and found Heiling in the opposite corner, standing all alone. Catches it for 20 yards and dragged out of bounds at the 10-yard line. It will be first and goal, essentially. 42 seconds left, looking to throw. Passes middle of the field, caught by number 47. That's Potter, and brought down at the 4-yard line. Second and three now from the 4. There is an opportunity to gain the first down without reaching pay dirt, but we'll see. I believe the last timeout was just called by Mike Freetag. And so we will take another short break here as the Cougars discuss how they want to conduct their offense. 33 seconds left. It's 19-8. The Falcons lead here on a homecoming weekend from Lamberton, trying to protect their home turf against the Tomahawk Conference rival. Two teams, again, that combined for 20 wins last year, looking for their first win combined here tonight. One team is going to walk away with that victory. We'll see if it belongs to the hometown Falcons or the Road Warrior Cougars as we march towards halftime here. Just trying to cut this deficit back from 11. Any points here would make it a one-possession ball game for the Cougars as they come off their timeout. Another score update for you. The number 2-ranked Springfield Tigers are above the Bold Warriors, a score of 26 with 4 minutes to go in the first half. And here we go. Second and three. The handoff. No, fake handoff. It'll be a pass play. Dangerous play. Oh, man. Off the hands of Isaiah Bislew. And that one hung up in the air for a second before hitting the ground. There were a handful of Falcons back there in the end zone that could have picked that ball off. So the Cougars fortunate just to have another opportunity here. And in the amount of time that it took me to tell you the score of the Springfield game, they just gave the score update. It's 32-6 now with 8 minutes left to go in the first half in Springfield. Here we go, third and three, snap. Trips left, looking to pass, will go left side, caught and brought down short of the goal line. Nice tackle by Jordan Torkelson, bringing down Stan Heiling. It's a running clock, fourth and three. Tick, tick, tick, 15 seconds left before the half. Here we go, Cougars have one more play to make it into the end zone. Keeping the offense on the field, one left, three right. Snap, looking to pass, will throw, middle, incomplete! And a brilliant defensive stand by the Falcons keeps the Cougars out of the end zone, and they come up short after a first and goal from the 4-yard line. The Cougars unable to make it happen and put it in the end zone, so it remains an 11-point game. There was a flag on the play, but it was against the Cougars, and so it won't matter. Laundry will be picked up, and now the Falcons should have just enough room between the line of scrimmage and the goal line to be able to take a knee here. They might elect to give it off to Torkelson just to see if some magic can happen before the half. But this will certainly be the last play of the first half here. As the snap, Weber under center, takes a knee, and that will do it. Oh, my my goodness. I started to get lightheaded there on the final minute or so of this call. That was a lot to catch you up with there as the Cougars were scrambling to try to get in. A disappointing end of that drive for Cedar Mountain as they marched all

0: the way down the field, and we're just feet away from putting it in and making this back to a one-possession game. But they will have their work cut out for them in the second half, trailing the former section champion Red Rock Central Falcons here on their homecoming weekend, 19-8 going into the break. 15 minutes on the clock. We're going to take a short break, but don't go anywhere. We'll stick with you here for our Redwood Valley Lodge halftime report. Got a lot of high school football updates to give you. We got some MLB playoff baseball to catch you up with, and as well as the WNBA playoffs in full force and effect right now here, too. A great time of year for sports. Don't go anywhere. Come back after this.
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0: 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Isaac Schumacher here coming to you live from Lamberton, Minnesota at this beautiful football field they have here at Red Rock Central High School for some nine-man football action tonight. We just entered the halftime break as the Cedar Mountain Cougars from Morgan, Minnesota are trying to upset the homecoming weekend here of Red Rock Central. They're announcing their homecoming court here. The homecoming queen has just took the field. Kendra Schroeder had the honors of wearing the crown for this Falcon faithful. And the homecoming king, the crown belongs to Jonah Skorupa, who has found the end zone twice already this ball game for the Falcons as a fullback, busting through his offensive line on some goal line plays. And the Cougars wanted nothing to do with it. I'm not sure if they were being nice to him just because they knew he was the king, but Skorupa's got some big legs. They just let him go right on through for the two touchdowns. 19-8 the score after one half of play. We'll see how this game results, but we have so much good football from all around the area here tonight. I have to catch my breath right now. I've had to stand this entire first half just to see everything going on in the field. A lot of fast-paced action here for both teams. Let's start in nine-man football. We have this one here between the Falcons and the Cougars, 19-8 the score. Then we go over to Renville County West as they host the Wabasso Rabbits. The Rabbits, the fourth best team in nine-man football, with a 30-0 lead at the break against the Jaguars of Renville County. Wabasso continues to just show their absolute dominance over every single opponent. The closest game they played all year came against the number 10 team in nine-man football, the New Ulm Cathedral Greyhounds, just last week. I do want to apologize. I was told after the game by one of my coworkers that came in pretty quiet over the airwaves, and I try to find the sweet spot every time with the sound system here, and it can kind of be kind of fickle figuring it out. So hopefully you can hear me loud and clear here tonight. I apologize if you got frustrated with the volume last week. It was a great game. I wish I could have brought it to you in full force, but rest assured, Wabasso and New Ulm Cathedral, that is a potential section final matchup incoming. So if that ends up being the case, we'll make sure we are a full blast for that one later in the season. But I wanted to finish my thought. Wabasso has conceded just 22 points this entire year through basically 10 halves of football. A whole month, they've outscored their opponents 200-20. That's pretty impressive.

Well, Vassal looks like they're handling business as usual against Renville County. Moving on to 1A, it is the Springfield Tigers with a 32-6 advantage over the Bold Warriors with 8 minutes to play before the half there. That is about to be, as it is expected, a Springfield Tiger team that is by far the favorites to come out of Section 3 of 1A. They're going to be a tough team to beat. It is only the Minneota Vikings in their four-year dynasty that they kind of have going on there in Minneota, looking for their fifth straight state championship. It's going to be the Springfield Tigers, in my opinion, as the best odds to try to take them down and stop that run. We'll see. For the time being, though, Tigers are doing what they do, 32-6 over Bold. This is one to watch out for. How about Sleepy Eye United with a 2-touchdown lead over the number 9-ranked Mayor Lutheran Crusaders? We knew that Sleepy Eye had a pretty good team this year. We weren't sure exactly how they were going to stack up, though, against some tougher opponents. This is looking real promising for a 4-1 Sleepy Eye team whose only loss came in Week 0 against a good New Richland Panthers team. And it had to go all the way down to the last play of the game. 42-37 was the final score of that one, and it was an incomplete pass from the 2-yard line that prohibited Sleepy Eye from pulling off a huge comeback victory at home against the Panthers. And so they haven't looked back. They put a chip on their shoulder after that loss and have rattled off 4 straight now with a 2-touchdown lead, 28-14, over a really good Mayor Lutheran team. On the road, Sleepy Eye is going on the road and has a 2-touchdown lead over Mayor Lutheran. So that is a really, really big game for United. If they can pull that one off, they will march into next week and take on their Tomahawk Conference rivals, the Springfield Tigers, in what will certainly be, I think, each team's most tested match of the season. Springfield has taken on a fifth-best team in the state, the Dawson Boyd Blackjacks, already. They had to go on the road for that one. But I might have to change my game next week. If Sleepy Eye pulls off this upset, I might have to find myself in Springfield for that one. I know Lumber's going to be on the call there for that one, but we'll see. We might have to check that one out between Sleepy Eye and Springfield. Going to be a good game regardless of the outcome here for United. Moving on to 2A, this is one to watch out for. Redwood Valley has retaken the lead over New Richland. Looks like they were able to put in one more touchdown. 28-20 the score there as the Cardinals lead the Panthers with 4 minutes to go in the first half. Two really entertaining teams. Of course, New Richland, they are led by Sean Lassan, the star running back, top 10 in all running categories is Lassan for the Panthers. And we got to see him in full force against United in that opening week of the season. He's really good. And the the Cardinals seem to be stopping him enough, at least in this game thus far, with an 8-point lead. Unsure who's leading the charge there, but you got to assume that Zach Lindeen and Lucas Fuhr are doing their best to keep the Cardinals on top in that one. That is definitely one they're going to be watching. We're going to be watching as this game marches on. A lot of really good close ball games to keep track of here. And finally, one between the Moorhead Spuds and the Maple Grove Crimsons, the 6A football matchup between the number 1 head Spuds and the number 6-ranked Crimson, 40-21 in favor of Moorhead, as Jet Feeney, the future Minnesota Golden Gopher quarterback, is showing exactly why he is worthy of a D1 Big Ten quarterback duty. In his future, took his team all the way to the championship before falling to an Edina Hornets team that was led by Mason West, the future Chicago Blackhawk, who was drafted in the first round of the NHL draft. So many amazing athletes here in Minnesota, it's hard to keep up with all of them, but some great game there. It looks like it's going to be in firm control of the Moorhead team. We have some top 10 matchups in 4A as well. How about the area Marshall Tigers? Up by a touchdown, 14-7 over Delano, who is the 7th best team in the state right now. That is being played at a neutral site at SMSU, but of course that game is being played in Marshall. I'm sure there's a big Tiger fan base there. It's also a Delano Tigers, if I'm not familiar. Yes, not mistaken. So the two Tiger teams facing off in a low-scoring affair there at the end of the first half. It's Marshall leading 14-7 over Delano. How about the 4th-ranked Grand Rapids team
Grand Rapids Thunderhawks taking on the fifth-ranked Herman.

0: Town Hawks.
1: 21-15, Grand Rapids leads that one right before the end of the first half. Between two Hawks teams. So Grand Rapids, number 4, Hermantown, number 5, and a one-possession game there. So many intriguing matchups. How about we move to 3A with 4 minutes to go. Last score update between Tri-City United taking on the third-best team, the Waseca Blue Jays, in 3A. 7-6, Tri-City leads. At least that was the last score update with 4 minutes left in the first. I'm sure there's been a score update since then, but we do not have it here yet. Annandale taking on Holy Family. That's a 1v5 matchup, and no score. It's scoreless through one half of play. Annandale, the number one team, trying to hold off Holy Family. And no one wants to score in that game yet, so we'll see how that one wraps up later on. But those are your scores from around the area. Rushford Peterson also playing a fun matchup against Chatfield, two teams that have received top 10 votes. Not quite cracking the top 10 yet, but Rushfield on top 12, nothing there over Chatfield, and a bit of a Southeast Minnesota matchup. Holy cow. Pretty fascinating. I thought that we had a good slate of games last week, but it seems like it's almost even better this week as far as how close these games are. Let's jump over to MLB baseball and talk about what we are seeing thus far after the wild card round. Some surprises, maybe. Others you could probably expect it. It was the Atlanta Braves pulling off the victory against the Philadelphia Phillies in a Game 3 on Thursday. The Braves win 6-2 to advance after the Phillies, with their backs against the wall, came out and hit two solo bombs in the eighth inning to tie it up at 3 apiece. Those coming from Kyle Schwarber and Bryce Harper. And then it was Alec Baum hitting the go-ahead home run in the 10th inning to put the Phillies up in that one, forcing a Game 3, but ended up being Atlanta coming out on top, coming out fast, 3-0 in the first inning, and then nails the rest of the way. Aaron Nola unable to get the job done for the Phillies, who just seem like they cannot quite get over the hump. They can't even get themselves into the National League Championship Series, let alone out of the playoff round this year. Some disappointed Philly fans, I'm sure, but that's the way the cookie crumbles. So the Braves move on. They're going to take on a really tough Dodgers team that finishes the second-best team in the NL. And it was the New York Yankees who just dismantled the Boston Red Sox in the first round of that 4-5 matchup in the AL. It didn't even look like the Red Sox stood a chance in that one. Their offense did not show up. The Boston starting pitching did, but their bullpen, who is the best in the entire league, gave up 19 runs over 10 innings. That is just not going to cut it. And New York in the Bronx take care of business and move on. They will get the Tampa Bay Rays in an AL East matchup in the divisional round. The Rays are a big-time Moneyball squad. Love the way they play. They're scrappy. They're fundamental. They're fun to watch. They got great pitching, and we'll see if they can take down the Bronx Bombers in the divisional round to advance to the championship series after not even making the playoffs last year and finishing at the bottom of the division. How about this matchup? I don't think anyone expected this coming out at the beginning of the season. Two AL Central teams, or one AL Central team, is going to survive to the AL Conference Championship, AL League Championship. What am I saying? I'm a baseball guy, I swear. The Chicago White Sox, after a really impressive routing of the Houston Astros, advanced to play the two-seeded Cleveland Guardians with an 85-77 record, just 8 games above 500. Somehow the Guardians end up as the two-seed in the American League. That's just kind of how the year has gone for the AL. Either the White Sox or the Guardians will end up representing the American League as one of the two teams in the championship series. Against the winner of the Yankees and Rays. So that'll be interesting. I'm definitely picking the winner between the Yankees and Rays as the favorite to come out of the AL, but you never know. Either one of those two teams from the Central could pull off the upset. On the flip side of things in the NL, it's the Brewers against the Padres, and that one is going to be really entertaining. The Padres end up defeating the Chicago Cubs in 2 games to move on and take on the best team in the entire league, the 100-win Milwaukee Brewers. And it seems like the Brewers always have a really good regular season and then come up short in the playoffs. And I know we're in Minnesota, but for this Twins fan, I'm cheering for this Brewers squad. I want to see them try to get a little bit further into the playoffs this year. Maybe even a World Series appearance would be really cool for the Brew Crew. They've got a really fundamental team. They're very comparable to the Rays and the AL. I think that would be a really fun match.

matchup to see the Brewers and the Rays in the World Series. Two teams you don't often see in that situation. And we'll see. We'll see if the Brewers can hold off the Padres, who look absolutely scorching red hot, led by Fernando Tatis, who is an electric factory, scoring all the way from first base on a stolen base the other day. I don't know if anyone saw that. Tatis stole second, ball kicked into center field. He took third base, ignored his third base coach, and just kept on marching home. And wow, what an entertaining player. What an entertaining team. We'll see if the Padres can pull off the upset against the Brewers, but I wouldn't even really call it an upset at this point in time. The Padres, very, very good. Every single team remaining in the NL, I could see winning the World Series. Padres, Brewers, Braves, and Dodgers. On the NL side, on the AL side, the White Sox, the Guardians, the Yankees, the Rays. Place your bets now, folks. I don't know. It's, I'm not going to encourage sports betting, but, you know, just watch and enjoy. Watch and enjoy. That's all you can do. It's always fun. October baseball is as good as it gets, and we'll see. The Twins obviously aren't part of it. Had a rough end of their year, but you know, we battled hard. We gotta say it was a fun season for the Twins, all things considered, because we did not come in. We had the lowest expectations out of any fan base entering this year, and we ended up finishing third in the AL. So we'll take it. Moving on to the WNBA, and this is a you know, as a Lynx fan, this is a bit of a bittersweet one to talk about. The Lynx end up finishing with the best record in the WNBA in the regular season, but they limped into the playoffs after a really tough last month that was interrupted by 2.5 weeks of the FIBA World Cup. The Lynx lost about 3 games straight going into that break, and then they just kind of waddled into the playoffs, winning about 2 of their last 5 games. They still hung on to the 1 seed, but it was who they matched up with in the first round that really caused difficulties. And it's hard to call this an upset, because it was the first 1-8 upset in WNBA history. But when the 8 seed is the 2024 champion New York Liberty, who the Lynx lost to in the title 2 years just prior, you can't call it an upset. I'm sorry, you just can't. I know that we're the 1 seed, that the Liberty, the 8 seed, but they were really banged up during the regular season, the Liberty were. They came in there with their two former MVPs in Breonna Stewart and Jonquil Jones, along with a Sabrina Ionescu, who is starting to catch heat, and a team that's fully loaded with big star players, completely outsizing the Lynx, and just reminding everyone why they are a reigning champion. It's a tough ending to the season for a Lynx team that saw their coach, Cheryl Reeve, win Coach of the Year. They saw their star rookie, Olivia Miles, win Rookie of the Year. They had a whole ton of accolades go their way, including, you know, best team in the regular season, but it just did not work out. And as Reeve mentioned, she didn't really quite think that they were a championship caliber team this year. They might have overperformed a little bit. Another bittersweet ending to a really, really successful Lynx season, and it just kind of stinks that it had to come at the hands of the New York Liberty. But your final teams remaining now in the WNBA will be the Atlanta Dream taking on the New York Liberty in the one side of the bracket, and then the Wings pulling off the upset last night, forcing Game 3 against the number 2 seeded Golden State Valkyries. So that's a game to watch. There's the 2 Game 3s happening. One happened already between the Aces, who move on against the Fever. Caitlin Clark now goes home with her squad, and so the Aces awaiting the winner between the Wings and the Valkyries. And Arike Ogunbowale put on an absolute clinic, breaking a WNBA record for most points scored in a playoff game, 45, to win in overtime and send the Paige Beckers and the Wings into a Game 3, an opportunity to pull off the upset there. We're back in action here in Lamberton. The first play of the second half goes up the middle, a run by number 21, Stan Heiling. Thanks for tuning into the Redwood Valley Lodge Halftime Report. Big thank you to Redwood Valley Lodge. They've always got my back. Anytime I go on the road here, I come all the way from Austin to call these games, and they always hook me up with a hotel room anytime I'm in town. So thank you, Redwood Valley Lodge, the best place to start your stay in the Redwood Falls area. They've got a warm bed and a cool pillow with your name on it. Go visit Redwood Valley Lodge. And this play will go to the left side. It's going to be a first down by Blake Corner. As he turns the corner, good for 8 yards and a first down on the play. Ball will be placed at the Cougar 42-yard line. Cougar 45-yard line, excuse me. And it will be, it was a big, big break at the half there for the Falcons, because had the Cougars scored at the end of that first half, they do start with the ball here in the second half, and so they would have had an opportunity to not only
bring it within one possession, but take the lead on this drive. But instead, they're just trying to come back from 11 points yet. First and 10 out of shotgun. The handoff goes up the middle of Hiley. It bounces right side, breaks one tackle. Saloon doors two defenders and brought down after a two-yard gain. And so, three plays for this Cougar offense to start the second half. They get the first down off the first two, and now after a two-yard run, we'll set up second and eight, still on their own side of the field, but showing a little bit of forward momentum here as they try to get into enemy territory on this next play. It's going to be one wide receiver left, trips right in shotgun as Pettis kind of leans towards the left side in the backfield. It's going to be a bubble screen to Pettis, caught, and he is going to be met midfield. That was a wrestling match between the two big men, Jordan Pettis and Jonas Skorupa, who battery each other like rams right at the 50-yard marker, and it's Skorupa getting the best of Pettis, pushing him backwards. Forward progress for three-yard gain. It'll be third and five right at midfield. That was real fun to watch. Skorupa and Pettis, best way I can describe that was just two rams batting heads against each other. Full force contact there. Sets up a third and five for the Cougars. One wide receiver left, trips right once more in shotgun. Pettis to his right side. It'll be a quarterback keeper for corner, and he is brought down after a one-yard gain. In on the tackle was Jordan Torkelson and number nine, Bryson Marsh. And so now the Cougars do break into Falcon territory, but it's going to be a fourth and four to gain for the first down, and a real good opportunity here for Red Rock Central to not only force a turnover on downs, but get the ball in pretty good field position if they're able to do it here. So we'll see what the Cougars and head coach Mike Freitag draw up here. Again, trips right, the snap, and it's going to be a run left, and good for the first down, and the ball comes loose, and it's fallen on by Red Rock Central. Unbelievable play, but I believe that was number two, Braxton Weber, the quarterback, forcing the ball out of Blake Corner's hand. It was actually number six, Jackson Radmaker, stripping the ball and falling on top of it. I am, quite frankly, very surprised that Radmaker was able to keep his entire body in bounds to collect that football. Corner was right on that sideline when he lost the ball, and Radmaker was able to make himself like a pencil and fall on top of it to get possession for the Falcons. So instead of a fourth down conversion, it will be a turnover for the Cougars, and the Falcons take control of their offense from the 41-yard line of their own side of the field. Handoff goes to 15 this time. That is Grant Binnesbos on a jet sweep from right to left. He will be brought down after a 5-yard carry. So the turnover battle has been a tie between both of these teams thus far. An interception for the Cougars in the first half on defense is now a fumble recovery by the Falcons to open up the second half of play, looking to add on to their 11-point lead now. We'll see. It's a handoff up the middle to number eight. That is Marshall Wilhite. And he is just going to be short of the first down marker. A four-down run on the play sets up third and one. Right at the 50-yard line again now. So here we go. Third and one, right at the 50-yard line. The Falcons offense trying to keep this ball pushing forward, and their run game has been very effective. Torkelson in the backfield with Weber out of shotgun. And bringing the blitz now, they broke through the line, did the Cougars defense, but Torkelson able to push through all of them to gain a 2-yard run and move the chains forward for a first down. I got to say, I like the aggressiveness there by the Cougar defense. They were very close to being called for offsides there, but they end up timing that perfectly to break through the offensive line of the Falcons. But Jordan Torkelson just does his thing, and didn't matter how fast the Cougars broke that line, Torkelson took it right through them for 2 yards and got the job done. It's going to be a jet
Sweep, and the handoff goes to number 15, Grant Benebos. That's good for six.

It's more yards. So Benabos has had two plays, the exact same play, go for 6 yards each carry as he works in motion from right to left, getting the handoff from Weber each time. And that has been a pretty effective play so far for the Falcons here as it sets up 2nd and 4 now at the 42-yard line. 6:42 to go in this third quarter. The clock has been moving fast already in the first two possessions of this third quarter. And the handoff goes to Torkelson now up the middle. He pushes forward for 2 more yards, setting up a 3rd and 2 now from the 40-yard line. And I haven't been paying too close attention to how many yards Torkelson's gained on the ground, but I got to figure he is well past the century mark now in total yards for this team. Just over 6 minutes to go now in this third quarter. 3rd and 3. 1 wide receiver left, 1 right. In pistol formation is Weber in shotgun with Torkelson behind him. The snap, it's going to be another option. And wow, finds Skorupa. That was some nifty work there by Weber. It looked like it was going to be him and Torkelson going around the right side again on that option play. But the Cougars blew up the Torkelson option, and Weber kept his eyes downfield, shovel passed it over to Skorupa. That is good for 3 yards, and the Falcons pick up the first down on the play. Great vision there by Weber, finding the homecoming king himself for a short yardage reception and the first down. So a quick official timeout as they reset the clock and the ball. And it will be 1st and 10 now at the 36-yard line. 1 wide receiver left, 1 right. Same formation again as Weber out of shotgun. It's actually number 6, Jackson Radbanker, taking the direct snap and hands it off to Jordan Torkelson up the middle. Again, if it ain't broke, don't fix it. Head coach Isaac Jennings has just continued to maintain this ground game up the middle. The Cougars' defense has done a great job minimizing big plays this game, but those medium chunks every single time, just paper cutting through the field, and the Falcons have done a great job just moving those chains. It looked like that was a false start. They're not going to call it, and it will be blown up in the backfield. It sure looked like Grant Benabos might have moved on that right side, but instead the play will continue, and it's Stan Hyland making the stuff in the backfield to bring down a run up the middle. Be 3rd and 6 now from the 33-yard line of the Cougars' side of the 50. Same formation again, 1 wide receiver left, 1 right. Out of shotgun is Radmaker, as Weber's been missing in action these last couple plays. This is a pass caught by number 45. That's the king, Skorupa. Skorupa catches it at the 25, brings it down to the 20. His first reception, I believe, of the ball game. We have a flag on the play. It's actually going to be a holding call, and it's going to push back the Falcons after what would have been a great first down reception for Skorupa. It will now be a 3rd and long for Red Rock Central. So a big time break for the Cougars. Mitigates the Skorupa 10-yard reception. And 3rd and 17 now from the 42-yard line, 43-yard line of the Cougars' side of the field. 4:13 and counting in this third quarter. Again, a fast-moving clock. We've only had one possession from each team this half so far, and it might stay that way before the end of the third quarter. 1 left, 2 right. The snap and pass by Weber, who's back in the game at quarterback. It goes to Torkelson, cuts back towards the middle of the field, and will be tackled just short of the first down, but it will set up a 4th and 2 now from the 28-yard line. So a massive 15-down reception between Weber and Torkelson sets up a much more manageable situation for this Falcon offense, and the Cougars are going to have a real tough contest shutting down this offense right now in a 4th and short. Because you got to figure it's going to go to one of the two backs here. Skorupa and Torkelson now both line up in the backfield. We've seen Skorupa get these handoffs every time at the goal line. You got to plug that A-gap right now if you were the Cougars. And they get him to jump. It was more than one player that time. The entire defensive line for the Cougars jumped the gun. And an easy 5 yards will give the Falcons a first.

0: Wilson for his second touchdown of the ball game. The 11-point lead now extends to 17 for the Falcons, and it is a full force blackout here on homecoming weekend for Red Rock Central. No one even touched Jordan Torkelson as he cut through the left side of the field for 6 points. So now Torkelson and Skorupa share a pair of touchdowns for the Falcons tonight. And Kaysen Amstead will be on to take on the PAT. It was he's 1 for 2 technically in this ball game. And that one is punched right over the uprights. A fumbled snap kept the Falcons from putting up their second PAT after their second touchdown. But that time, snap is good, hold is good, kick is good. It will be 26-8 now after the touchdown and extra point. And a 18-point deficit for Cedar Mountain. It's still a 3-possession ball game. They are still well within reach. But after 10 minutes come off the clock after the first 2 possessions of this second half, the Cougars are running out of time quickly to come back in this ball game. 2:55 to go in the third quarter. We will take a short break so I can catch my breath again. We'll be back with the kickoff right after this. Don't go anywhere.
1: Highwater Ethanol's mission is to successfully operate a bioenergy facility, which will be profitable to their investor owners while contributing to the economic growth of the region. Highwater Ethanol is committed to the present while focusing on the future and is a proud sponsor of area athletics.
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0: Welcome back. 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KLGR Radio, Isaac Schumacher here on the call from Lamberton, Minnesota for the homecoming game of this Red Rock Central Falcons squad as they take on the team from Morgan, Minnesota, the Cedar Mountain Cougars. Each team here tonight looking for their first win of the season after finishing the 2025 campaign, each with more than 7 wins. The Falcons were the Section 3 representatives in the state tournament last season. But after losing some of their key players, they have been kept quiet in this the start first month of the 2026 season. It's now the Cougars taking the ball on offense. After a 5-yard return, they start up shop at the 41-yard line and pitched the ball to Stan Heiling, who came motioning over from left to right. And Heiling, with a 12-yard gain, will move the chains into Falcon territory. It'll be first and 10 from the 46-yard line of Red Rock Central side of the field. These last couple drives have been brought to you by P-Star Meats of Clements, Wada State Bank, Thielen Coaches, Ricky J's Car Wash, Electric Motor Company, Jonty Craft, Highwater Ethanol, and Sleepy Eye St. Mary's School. The snap, looking to throw in the middle of the field. It's caught by Isaac Porter. The big tight end there for the Cougars, is brought down after a 4-yard reception. And so now the clock, just above the 2-minute mark here in the third quarter, marching down quickly down the field, I should say. Are these Cedar Mountain Cougars trying to answer real quick to get back into this ball game? If they can't get into the end zone here, it'll be awfully tough for them to come back. 1 left, 3 right. In shotgun. Taking a snap, and will take it himself right up the middle of his corner. And he is met right before the line of gain. And brought down, it will be a run of 3 yards on the play to set up 3rd and 2. It was a real promising-looking drive for the Cougars' last possession. They had, the last 2 possessions for the Cougars have been awfully promising-looking. They ended the first half coming up just short of the goal line at the 4-yard line. They had 4 plays to try to put it in and turning it over on downs. That was a real backbreaker. They were down 11 and had the opportunity to make it a 1-possession ball game going into the break. Instead, the Falcons maintained a 2-possession lead, and after starting with the ball in the second half, Blake Corner had a great run for a first down conversion and then got the ball stripped out of his hands to shut down that drive before the Falcons went and ended up putting it in the end zone to make it a 3-possession ball game. This one is another jet sweep. Stan Heiling goes left to right, taking the handoff, but it's a loss of 2 on the play, and a 3rd and 3 turns into a 4th and 4, another incoming 4th down attempt for the Cougar offense, and this might be the play that decides the game, at least for the Cougars.

0: This is a must-get, as this seems to be the last play of the third quarter. Two wide receivers left, two right. In the backfield, taking the snap, and a fake handoff. It will be a pass. It will go left side. That one's caught behind the line of scrimmage and met immediately by Jordan Torkelson is Stan Hyland. A turnover on downs as another defensive stand by the Falcons shuts down the Cougars on offense. So, another possession here by Cedar Mountain that had some first downs. They got into enemy territory, but just keep edging that first down marker and not able to get over the edge to keep the chains moving. So, another turnover on downs. It will be 26-8 with 15 seconds left in this third quarter, and it looks like this run game of the Falcons is going to be putting a chokehold on these Cougars. The handoff goes to Jordan Torkelson as he works from right to left and is brought down after a 10-yard run. It will be a first down for the Falcons. And that is the last play of the third quarter. We're going to take a short break as we flip fields from the 49-yard line of one side to the 49 of the other. It is actually going to be second and short for the Falcons coming up on the first play of the fourth quarter. I'll stick with you, actually. We'll give you a chance to hear some score updates because, again, we have so many close games happening around the area here tonight. In nine-man football, of course, we have this one between the Red Rock Central Falcons and the Cedar Mountain Cougars. The score here is 26-8 through the first three quarters in favor of Red Rock Central. Wabasso leads 36-0 over Renville County West. The number four-ranked Rabbits looking like they are going to improve to 5-0 to start this season. As they march into next week, they will be taking on the number eight-ranked Nicolet Raiders to see who will have the number one seed in section playoffs. That is essentially going to decide it right there between the Raiders and Rabbits next week. A riveting matchup will determine playoff positioning. We still do not have a score update from between Redwood Valley and New Richland. Its score remains 28-20 from my vantage point here on score feed. Springfield now leads 40-6 over the Bold Warriors. Business as usual there. And Sleepy Eye United maintains a narrow lead, 28-21 over the ninth-ranked Mayor Lutheran Crusaders. We'll see if United can pull off the upset there on the road against a top 10 opponent. That would be very cool to see. The handoff of the first play of the first fourth quarter goes to number eight. That is Marshall Willite of the Falcons. And he has pushed back for no gain and might have lost some yards. It'll bring up a third and three. So a second of one actually gets shut down by the Cougars defense, who has not let up in their intensity of this ball game. We'd love to see it. That was another thing that was I noticed in the Cougars game against the Rabbits. They got more intense as a team as the game went on. So don't expect this Cougar team to let up on the gas. Third and three now. Out of shotgun, Weber takes a snap, hands off to Torkelson. He is met at the line of scrimmage and brought down for maybe 1 yard on the play. It will now set up a fourth and two. We do have an injured Cougar on the field as the helmet comes off. That is number 12, Isaiah Bislow, laying down right at the midfield marker as he kind of points to his hamstring. So it gives us a chance to take a break here and recap. It will be another the number of fourth and shorts I've seen from both teams in this game has been quite fascinating. There hasn't really been a if there has been a pattern, it's been the Falcons converting and the Cougars coming up short, and that has been pretty consistent across this ball game here, as the Falcons, quite frankly, knowing that this is an 0-4 team has me quite surprised the way that they've been pushing the ball here today. Jordan Torkelson has looked awfully impressive as the tailback in this ball game, and so has the homecoming king Jonah Skorupa. Both of them combined for four touchdowns, two each, and have probably combined for over 200 rushing yards total in this game as well. They just need 2 yards here to gain the first down, as it will be fourth and one. Out of shotgun is Weber. takes the handoff, looks to pass. It's going to be caught by number 64, the big tight end, Max Erickson. Max Erickson is labeled on my scorecard as a center. He must have declared as an eligible receiver there. A little trickery. Isaac Jennings is just showing off now at this point. He had a lot of fun with that play call because I think everyone on the Cougar side thought that they were just going to run the ball there. Instead, it was play action, and Weber finds the big man, Max Erickson, for a 20-yard reception and a first down for the Falcons. First and 10 from the 20. The handoff this time goes up the middle to Skorupa, and he's brought down after a 5-yard gain. So the this first down was set up at the 25, actually. And so after the 6-yard pickup, it will be second and 4 from the 19 for the Falcons following that big 20-yard reception by Erickson. And here we go. The Cougars, again, have... Cougars have not given up too many big plays this game, but it's just the medium game chunk yardage plays by the Falcons that is very familiar from last year for this state caliber team. It's death by paper cuts. That seems to be the Lamberton way here at Red Rock County, or Red Rock Central, excuse me. And now after a 3-yard gain, it will set up 3rd and 1. And so just these consistent 4-yard carries, setting up 3rd and short every time, just backbreakers out of the wishbone, hands off to Torkelson, up the middle, has one man to beat, gets a brilliant block by number 20, Brennan Torkelson, got to be a family member, you'd think, and it's Jordan getting a little help from Brandon, and he finds Pater for the 3rd time this game, a 16-yard touchdown run. And puts this game well out of reach. The Falcons on this homecoming weekend seem like they have basically put the icing on the cake here, 32-8, as they quadruple this lead over the Cougars. You know, I mentioned just how much of a gauntlet the Cougars had to go through to in the first month of their season just to get to this game. It really doesn't seem like it got any easier here tonight. From what I've seen from this Red Rock Central Falcons squad, they look just as formidable as any other opponent that the Cougars have faced this year, if not maybe even a bit of a tougher. And so the extra point goes through off the kick from Kaysen Amston. It is 33-8 with 9:23 to go in this ball game. The Cougars just looking for some momentum. This next possession, they've had a lot of empty tries these last couple times. Again, they ended the first half getting stifled at the goal line. They began the second half with a fumble turnover after converting on a big fourth down play. And then they just weren't able to move the chains on their last attempt. It's been 3 straight empty possessions for the Cougars. And for this young team, just trying to get some sort of positivity going for them this season. This could be a great drive for them to just get back in the mojo and swing of things. We'll see if they can do it. We're going to take a short break and wait for the kickoff. Don't go anywhere. We're back after this.
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0: So this last drive brought to you by S&S Concrete, as well as Cardell Insurance Agency, Farmwork Cooperative, Stevenson's Painting, Napa, Hometown Bank, Kirkhoff Plumbing and Heating, TNT Construction, and Minnesota Valley Telephone. This one is squibbed down to the 33-yard line as it's Stan Heiling falling on top of it, and that is where the Cougars will set up their offense now for what is going to be their 3rd possession of this second half. So 9:22 to go in the ballgame here in Lamberton. A beautiful, crisp October evening as we waved goodbye to a rainy September. I'm glad we all woke up after September ended, and now we get to enjoy this beautiful autumn weather. And it's going to be a keeper on the right side. It's corner, turns the corner once again, a gain of 6 yards. And it will be 2nd and 4 now from the 40-yard line of the Cougars' side of the field. it seems to be a pretty effective play there for the Cougars, just having Corner keep the ball as he jets around the outside corner. One wide receiver left, two right. In the backfield next to Corner is Hyland. He'll take the snap out of shotgun. Now goes left side this time. Exact same play. That one's good for the first down. He falls forward at the 49-yard line on the Falcons' side of the field. So Blake Corner was originally labeled as a wingback on this Cougar offense as Riker Vermillion had quarterback duties for the first part of the season. It seems that Mike Freitag just maybe believed that Vermillion was a little bit too green yet as a freshman to man the offense on this team. And so it's been Blake Corner the entirety of this game under center for this team. He'll throw deep now. That one intended for number 12, Isaiah Bislew, but it is picked off by number 8, Marshall Wilhites. So Blake Corner tried to throw that one 20 yards down the middle of the field, but he underthrew Bislew, his intended target, and stepping right in front of that pass was Wilhite. A fairly easy interception as he just squeezed that ball, brought it down 5 yards on the carry back. And it will be another turnover, the second of the ball game here, forced by the Falcons defense. And they now own the turnover battle, 2-1 in favor of the Falcons over the Cougars. Both turnovers coming in the second half here for the Cougars offense. And now in the shotgun wishbone formation once more, it will be shut down at the line of scrimmage. It was number 58 that was Logan Welsh of the Cougars making the tackle for a stuff on the play. So second and 10, one of the first plays of the game here. At least the second half, the Cougars have been able to hold the Falcons to no gain on the play. Same formation, one wide receiver right, two in the backfield behind Weber. He will fake the handoff, keeps it himself, pitches. It's a fumble on the ground and falling on top of it. It's still loose. Oh, my goodness. Stan Hyland looked like he had that thing pinned underneath him. But it ends up trickling out underneath his legs, and Jordan Torkelson fortunate enough to fall on top of that one as it was jarred loose after he fumbled the pitch on the option play. So the Falcons lucky to fall on top of that one, crisis averted, but they do lose. Big chunk on the play, backwards 6 yards, will set up a third and 16. One wide receiver left, one right, one man in the backfield next to Weber. He will pass. It's caught by Torkelson. Breaks one tackle. Works towards the right side of the field. Stays in bounds and brought out at the 40-yard line. It's a gain of 11 on the play, but it will be 4th and 5 now for the Falcons. So here we go. This is a situation for the Falcons that they've been pretty familiar with in this game. Frankly, both teams have seen a lot of fourth down conversion opportunities here. And again, the Falcons have taken a lot of advantages on them. The Cougars have been stifled. This is a little bit less of a manageable fourth down conversion attempt here for the Falcons, who are used to 4th and 2 or shorter than that. One wide receiver left, one right. Torkelson in the backfield with Weber. Out of shotgun. Trying to get this defense to jump off sides again and can't do it. It will be a timeout called by Jennings. And it looks like we might have the punt team come on for the Falcons after that hard count attempt. Well, again, this game seems to be a bit out of reach at this point for the Cougars. Don't go anywhere, though. We still got plenty of entertaining football to play here on this beautiful Friday night from Lamberton, Minnesota. Red Rock Central leads 33-8 over Cedar Mountain, and the Falcons well on their way to gaining their first win of the season after a state appearance in nine-man football last year. The Cougars, again, who lost a lot of their key seniors on what was a 7-3 squad, a squad that finished 7-3 for their record last year and had a section win to their name. The Cougars just still looking to try to get some traction and some rhythm to both their offense and defense here in this 2026 season. Been some penalties, just some unconverted third down and fourth down conversions. It's been a tough campaign for the Cougars. But they showed no lack of grit. I love the way that they just keep attacking every single play, and there will be a fourth down attempt here. Torkelson breaks one tackle, and now is loose! And he is gone! Jordan Torkelson with his fourth touchdown of the ball game. This one for 60 yards on the fourth and five. He gets the five and the 55 afterwards. The Cougars had first contact right at the line of scrimmage, but Jordan Torkelson has broken every single first tackle attempt this entire ball game. I don't think there's been a single Cougar defender who's been able to bring him down on first contact. That's just the Torkelson method. Jordan has put on his best Carter Torkelson impersonation this game. His older brother is playing football for St. John's now as a freshman. And Jordan just like, I got you. I got one up on you, big bro. I got one up on you. I think Jordan has got to surpass 200 rushing yards this game on this homecoming night of his senior year. There's no better way to have a senior homecoming game than what we've seen from Jordan Torkelson tonight. I wish I had him on my fantasy team. It would be about 50 points, I think. Four touchdowns, 200 yards. That's pretty good. 6:47 to go in this ball game. It is now 40-8 in favor of the hometown Lamberton Falcons of Red Rock Central High School. And the Cougars, again, will have another opportunity to try to get their second touchdown of the ball game on this ensuing possession. Lining up deep for the Cougars, it will be number 21, Stan Hyling, and number 12, Isaiah Bislew. Doing the kicking duties is number 64, Max Erickson. He squibs it right up the middle of the field and is fallen on 35 by number 25, Sage Kokish Allrunner of the Cougars. So 6:44 to go in the ball game. Remaining under center for the Cougars will be Blake Corner. And we'll see. And again, I mentioned right before that fourth down play by the Falcons, these Cougars do not lack any fight late in these ball games. It might be out of reach, but you're never going to give up on a ball game. This one goes to Hyling. He breaks the tackle, and now he has one man to beat. Stan Hyling is brought down right before the goal line. Oh, man, chasing him down is number 32, Isaac Grant. A great play by the junior DB. Stan Hyling picks up 50 yards plus on the carry. And the biggest play of the ball game for the Cougars sets him up first and 10 from the 14-yard line. So close. I mean, Stan Hyling turned that corner, broke one tackle, and just tried to outrun Grant, but he got taken down at the 14. A nice close out there by Isaac to bring down Stan, and it will be a bit of a broken play here. Miscommunication between Corner and Hyling, as I think Corner thought he was handing it off to Hyling and then had to bounce it off to the right side. And now we have an injured Falcon on the field now. And the helmet comes off. I'm trying to get a number on that Red Rock Central player right now. Looks like we might have a cramp. Hopefully that's all it is, as the trainer comes out to stretch him out. I believe that's head coach Isaac Jennings out there with the headset stretching out his player. Jennings? I've been told it's Jennings. Always nice to get it right. I'm glad I am. With 6 minutes to spare. And we'll take a short break now as we attend to the injury. Don't go anywhere, though. 48 is the score as the Cougars are in red zone territory trying to punch it in for their second touchdown of the game. We'll be right back after this.
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1: Welcome back. So it was number 60, Colton Schaffrin, who is now walking on his own regard off the field for the Falcons. Just kind of shaking the dust off on that one. It appears he'll be all right. Promising sign for the big sophomore offensive guard, D. Lineman, standing at 6'3", 250. That is not a player I would want to run into. Now under center is corner. It's going to be a handoff up the middle to Hyaline, who shifts his feet around a couple tacklers, and he finds the end zone. Stan Hyaline, with a 15-yard carry, gets into pay dirt for the Cougars' second touchdown of the ball game. And that is, I think, the appropriate ending to a drive that started all the way back at the 35. Stan Hyaline took it the first 55 and finished it off with the last 15. And rewards himself with a touchdown. So, two-point conversion attempts here by Cedar Mountain now. Out of shotgun, rolling right, and then going right up the middle is corner. Straight through the defense and good for 2 points. So there you have it. I say, never say die for the Cougars. And there they go, scoring their second touchdown of the game with 5:50 to go. They now narrow the deficit just a little bit here against the Falcons on the road. It is now 40-16. And we'll see if head coach Mike Freitag elects to try an onside kick here. You know, you never know. You never know what could happen. Just leave it all out on the field here. That drive was brought to you by Schwartz Kemp Drug, legacy financial partners of Ameriprise Financial, Dulane, Hyaline, and CJ Tice, Olson Chevrolet, C4th Bar of Morgan, Minnesota, S&S Concrete, and Renville Sibley Coop Power. Thank you so much to all of our local sponsors for bringing high school sports to the KLGR airways. We could not do what we do every week without your love and without their love and support, and so go out and support them the way they support us. They certainly deserve it. 5:50 to go in the ball game, and we do have some score updates. We have a tie game between Sleepy Eye United and Mayor Lutheran. With last update we had was with 7 minutes left in the third quarter. We'll see. Sleepy Eye United trying to pull off the upset on the road against a really good Mayor Lutheran team, but that one, after being up by 2 scores, is now tied at 28. And now Springfield is leading 53-6 over Bull. That one well out of reach. And Redwood Valley now has a 12-point advantage over the New Richland, Heartland, Ellendale, Geneva Panthers. With 2 minutes left in the third quarter there, it is 34-26 Redwood Valley. So here we go. After the onside attempt, it was fielded without any, without breaking too much of a sweat for the Falcons. It kind of just bounces right into the arms of their front line. It'll be first and 10 at the 46-yard line. 5:47 to go in the ball game, and again, expect that the ground game here for the Falcons will be in full force as they line up in the shotgun wishbone formation. Torkelson and Marsh line up in the backfield. The handoff goes to Marsh, and he powers his way through the defense of the Cougars. Excuse me, that was number 8, Marshall Wilhites, the senior wide receiver. Set up in the backfield that time and just bulldozed his way for 15-plus yards and moves the chains. The ball set up now at the 39-yard line of the Cougars' side of the field. We have a running clock now as the ball is set. And we'll try to get you more names from the Cougars' side of things as they wrap up the Falcons here on their homecoming weekend. Out of shotgun, it's going to be the handoff to Wilhite again, and he's loose. And a 40-yard run for Marshall Wilhite, and he finds pay dirt. 2 runs straight up the middle for the Falcons, and not much resistance there by the Cougars. Excuse me. As the Falcons punch in their 7th touchdown of the ball game, and that was the first touchdown by anyone scored by a name other than Torkelson or Skorupa. So there you have it. Torkelson with 4 tutties.

Garuppa, the homecoming king, with two, and add to the list Marshall Wilhite, now with one on the board for himself. 46-16, a 30-point advantage for Red Rock Central as they attempt another extra point. Snap good, hold good, but wide left on the kick. No good on the attempt, the second failed extra point attempt of this ball game. But that is, again, the seventh touchdown this ball game for a Falcons team that's the most points they had scored all year coming into this matchup were 27 against the number 8 ranked Nicolet Raiders. We mentioned how tough of a schedule it's been for the Cougars. This has been an equally tough schedule, I would say, for the Falcons. I'm just getting the chance to look at it for the first time now. They opened up their season with a 47-6 loss to the number 10 ranked New Ulm Cathedral Greyhounds. Then they had to go on the road to take on now the 8th ranked Nicolet Raiders, who are 4-0. And that game was 30-27, a very narrow loss for the Falcons. Renville County West was their next opponent, and they lost that one on the road, 26-13, and then had to go all the way up to Fulda and take on Heron Lake, Okabena, Fulda, and lost 60-19 against a Heron Lake team that has also received some top 10 votes throughout this season. And so both Cedar Mountain and Red Rock Central have had their work cut out for them going into this ball game. And maybe that's part of my confusion of seeing a 0-4 record for this Falcons team after seeing the kind of performance we did tonight, because they are not playing like a team that started the year 0-4. Anyone that knows this team from Lamberton should know that this is a team that is going to be feared come section playoffs. I don't care what their record is. They look like a squad that could rattle off 4 straight wins after losing 4 straight to begin this season. And so Wabasso is the only other team with a winning record left on their schedule. They'll take them on October 14th. And now, after watching this game, I think that one is going to be a real fun one to follow. Cougars now line up under center in I formation. Handoff goes up the middle to Jordan Pettis. After the kickoff, the Cougars will start at their 36-yard line. And now under the 5-minute mark in this ball game, both teams just trying to do as much damage on the scoreboard as they can at this point. So I had the chance to talk to this Red Rock Central coaching staff before the game, and they were mentioning how this is a bit of an anomaly of a year for them. They've maybe had a couple losing seasons in the last 10 years, but nothing this severe, where they're on the brink of a losing campaign going into October. Most of their seasons have been 5-3 or better. And now, after a win here tonight, they will improve to 1-4 and get over that hump. Finally getting a dub in the win column. And like I said, their opponents incoming are against an 0-4 Buffalo Lake Hector Stewart team. They do get an undefeated Wabasso team after that, and then they finish the year against a 1-3 Westbrook-Walnut Grove squad. A real possibility that the Falcons finish the year 3-5 at the very least and end up with a middle-of-the-road section game that they could easily win. They do, looking at the standings here, they currently stand at the 6th seed. With wins against Buffalo Lake and Westbrook Walnut Grove, they would improve to be right around that 4 or 5 seed mark by the season's end. Handoff here goes up the middle to number 30. That is... Apologies, I don't have a number 30 on my scorecard for the Cougars. I believe we have their second unit now in the ballgame. It's Vermillion. Riker Vermillion takes quarterback duties for Cedar Mountain. It was pushed back for a loss of 3 on the play, so 2nd and 13 now incoming for the Cougars. 3:25 and counting on the clock here in the fourth quarter. 2 wide receivers left, 2 right, and it will be a pass play. Vermillion throws high over the outstretched arms of Isaac Potter. Had Potter open there, but Vermillion, again, the freshman gunslinger, just a little bit too much heat on that pass and goes over his head for, and now setting up a 3rd and 13 from the Cougars' 46-yard line. Try to get you some
We do have a final score from Maple Grove, 40-21. The Spuds defeat the Maple Grove Crimsons and remain Minnesota's number one team in 6A football. And this one falls incomplete now on a bubble screen to the left side and some little handsiness between the two players as they wrestle for it on the ground there. Had a close game between Roseville and Hopkins, 33-28. Roseville defeats Hopkins there in a battle between a couple unranked teams, but a nice close matchup there. Egan pulls off a slight upset over Lakeville South at home, defeating the Lakeville South Cougars by a score of 22-14. Lakeville was the ninth-ranked team in 6A, as Egan had some top 10 votes, but they get the best there at home. And the punt now by the Cougars, it's a good one, a nice spinner down to the 20-yard line. It's caught in the air by number four. That's Dawson Rue catching the ball and getting tackled nearly immediately by the Cougars special teams unit. That was number one, Jordan Pettison, on the tackle. We do have two top 10 matchups in 4A football as well. The number 9-ranked Marshall Tigers have defeated the number 7-ranked Delano Tigers in the Battle of the Kitties. 21-7 Marshall over Delano there. And the battle between the 4 and 5-ranked teams in 4A, Grand Rapids currently leads 24-15 over Hermantown in that one. A very low-scoring affair between Tri-City United and Waseca has Tri-City up 14-6. Waseca ranked third right now in 3A. They are in danger of being upset by a Tri-City team that's received some top 10 votes, but that one being played at Tri-City's home field. Waseca, that's going to be a tough test. We'll see if they can't come back. It's still well within reach with 8 minutes to go in the fourth quarter. We'll keep you updated on that one as the game rolls on. 6-6 the score between the number 1-ranked Annandale team and the number 5-ranked Holy Family Catholic. Annandale and Holy Family apparently just two amazing defenses. And with 2 minutes left in that game, it's knotted up at 6. So we'll see how that one wraps up. That one, incredibly entertaining football right there. It'll be a 1st and 10 as the handoff goes to number 20 of the Falcons. That is Brandon Torkelson. So you had Carter last year, Jordan this year, and how about the fourth quarter? Brandon Torkelson now here. It's a family affair for the Falcons. All the Torkelsons getting involved in the action. With 2 minutes and 10 seconds remaining in this ball game, it's just about window dressing at this point. Both teams just giving their best here as the second units are into the ball game to finish, wrap this one up. Jackson Radmaker is the quarterback right now for this team, but he fumbles it and is just going to fall on top of it and take a knee. Third and 15 now coming up as the clock rolls under 2 minutes. Rushford Peterson is going to take care of business against Chatfield, 28-7 against two teams that have received some top 10 votes in 2A football. And it looks like Redwood Valley, at least for the time being, has an 8-point lead over New Richland. There's still the last update coming in the third quarter of that game. So that one's far from over. New Richland currently with the ball as well. So we'll wait to see the final of that. And now bootlegging out to the right side, taken down for no gain in on the play. The tackle made by number 28 of the Cougars, Corey Gunderman Jr. Rudiman, the sophomore linebacker, making the play in on number 6, Radmaker of the Falcons. And we're now under a minute to play here in Lamberton. 4th and 14, we'll see if the offense stays on the field for Red Rock Central. And they will keep the offense out there for a fourth down conversion attempt. Radmaker takes a snap out of shotgun, rolls left, will throw. That one is deflected and picked off by Riker Vermillion, and he will march down inside the 10-yard line. So how about that for a little bit of a morale boost? The Cougars bring the pressure on Radmaker, force a wobbly pass, and Vermillion skedaddles underneath it to get the pick and bring it down within goal line territory. It will be 1st and 10 from the 12-yard line for the Cougars.
One final opportunity here with 25 seconds left to find pay dirt for the Cougars. Just, again, looking for any little forward momentum going into their next week's matchup. They take the wins as they can get them. Vermillion will now be under center here in shotgun formation. Two wide receivers to each side. And now a little bit of confusion. They had eight players on the field. You know, nine is not enough. Nine is normally enough, but they had eight out there. And now finally Stan Hyland comes to join Vermillion behind center. It's going to be a throw in the middle. Potter catches it and is down at the five-yard line. 19 seconds, and I believe Freetag will call a timeout to allot his offense another opportunity to get in the end zone. So the Cougars, again, I cannot stress this enough. The game is plenty out of reach with just 10 seconds to 18 seconds to go in this ball game, but it would mean a whole lot for this team to find the end zone after coming up short at the end of the first half. Being able to score right at the end of this game would mean a lot. It really would. Because it was a demoralizing stop that the Falcons had on defense to maintain an 11-point lead. This could have been a one-possession game going into the second half easily. But instead, the Falcons defense came up big and then just expanded the lead every single possession in the second half to build this up to a 30-point advantage. And now as the second unit of the Cougars' offense is in this game, we'll see if they can get it in here for a nice finish to this week five game here. All right, Vermillion takes the snap, looks to the back of the end zone, and just out of reach of his intended target. That was number seven, Logan Boyda. We'll bring up a second and ten. Third and six from the 8-yard line. Clock has stopped as they huddle up here on offense. We have a tie game now between Redwood Valley and New Richland. The Cardinals have the ball with 11 minutes to go in the ball game. I might be able to catch the tail half of that one. Here we go. Vermillion in shotgun. Takes the snap, two wide receivers to each side, looks to pass in the end zone, broken up, incomplete, and stop me if you've heard this before, a fourth down incoming for the Cougars in red zone territory, 5 yards from the end zone with 7 seconds on the clock. This will likely be the last play, meaningful play of the game, regardless of outcome. Here we go. Two wide receivers to the left, one to the right in the backfield. Joining Vermillion is Pettis. Now trips left. The snap, looks to pass, and oh, broken up. It falls incomplete. Number 15 for the Falcons, Grant Binnisbos, broke that one up as the pass was intended for number 47, Isaac Potter. It will be a turnover on downs for Cedar Mountain, and that's just kind of how their day is gone tonight. I want to stress how well this Red Rock Central defense has stood in the red zone. This has not been as much of the Cougars falling short of their own expectations as it has the Falcons really coming through in these clutch moments on both the offensive and defensive end. And with the kneel down, that will do it for week five from Lamberton. Final score, the Red Rock Central Falcons 46, the Cedar Mountain Cougars 16. The Falcons get their homecoming week victory here as the homecoming king, Jonas Garupa, finishes with 2 touchdowns and probably close to 50-plus rushing yards. It was the player of the game has got to go to Jordan Torkelson, who finishes with 4 touchdowns and well close to 200 rushing yards. Don't wish I had official totals for you, but Torkelson, a familiar name here to everyone in Lamberton. His brother Carter finished with a state-high 247 rushing yards a game last year, including the game-winning touchdown against the Wabasa Rabbits in the section championship game. He's now since graduated, but his younger brother, Jordan, has taken over right where he left off. And now finally gets the first win of the season for this Red Rock Central Falcons team that was desperate for a win. And don't look now, folks, but this was the kind of performance here by the Falcons
that could just completely turn their season around. They might have come in here with no wins, but do not be shocked if you see them pull off a win here in the section playoffs and maybe go on a little bit of a run. This is the kind of performance that jumpstarts a team. And like I said, both of these teams, the Cougars and the Falcons, played just about as hard of a schedule as you possibly could to open up this 2026 season. Each of them playing top 10 opponents nearly every single week. And finally, something had to give, and it was the Falcons coming out on top on their homecoming weekend. A great shout out again to the Cougars. They came close. You know, they say that football is a game of inches. Really, that came in full force for this Cougars squad that just came very close in both the end of the first and second half, punching it into the end zone. This could have very easily been a one- or two-possession game. Honestly, there was, like, we're a couple of plays away from this being a very, very close ball game. But the Falcons came up big when they needed to, and the Cougars just weren't quite over to get over that edge. And that's the difference. So 46-16, the final score, Falcons over the Cougars. That's going to do it for our time here today from Red Rock County Central, or Red Rock Central High School. Thank you again for joining us. Next week, we are going to be... one second, please, as I pull up my schedule for you. We had to move around some games. We had so many good matchups come up on our radar recently that we've kind of had to pick our poison in the best way possible of what games we're going to cover. So next week we are scheduled to go to Redwood Valley High School as the Cardinals will be taking on Kimball. And that's a big-time section game. Pending the finish here between the Cardinals and the Panthers, we're going to see. Still tied at 34, according to my phone right now, between Richland and Redwood Valley. So Redwood Valley will be taking on Kimball. Another great game that's happening next week is between the two 1A rivals from the Tomahawk Conference, the Sleepy Eye United squad, who is now trails Mayor Lutheran by 6 points with 8 minutes left in the fourth. Sleepy Eye has given up 20 unanswered points to the Crusaders. They're trying to come back in that game now. It would have been a big upset if United was able to win on the road against Mayor Lutheran. They have 8 minutes to try to pull off an upset yet. But Sleepy Eye will be taking on Springfield next week in Springfield. So that's another great game that we're keeping our eyes on. And as well as Wabasso against Nicollet in a battle for the one seed of Section 3 and 9-man football. The Raiders and the Rabbits remain the two only undefeated teams in that section. And so the winner will certainly, wrap up that one seed if they're able to take care of business the final 2 weeks of the regular season. So that big game coming there. Again, how could you possibly pick one to cover? Oh, my gosh. But we're going to be bringing you all the action through the beauty of the internet and everything else that we have. So, again, I think I've exhausted everything I wanted to tell you tonight. Thank you again for joining us on Jack 97.7 FM, KLGR Radio. Isaac Schumacher here. Big thanks to all of our sponsors once again, especially Redwood Valley Lodge, our halftime sponsor, as well as my biggest ally when it comes to finding a place to sleep every night here on these Friday nights. Can't wait. That's where I'm going to be staying tonight. So find me there if you want to meet up for a chat and talk about high school sports. It'd be real fun. But until next time, we'll see you next Friday from Redwood Valley High School. Until then, be good, stay cool, God bless, and take it easy. We'll see you next week.

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4: Here's your 97.7 Jack FM forecast. Partly cloudy skies tonight with lows around 46. Southeast winds 8 to 15 miles per hour. Partly cloudy tomorrow. Slight chance of rain showers. High of 67. Tomorrow night, lows around 48. Clear skies and dry Sunday and Monday with highs in the mid-60s.

0: Taking a look at the extended forecast, 74 Tuesday, 71 Wednesday, and 69 on Thursday. To recap, lows level off around 46 tonight, high of 67 tomorrow, a low of 48 tomorrow night. I'm staff meteorologist Paul Trombley. Right now, 54.
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3: Here's your 97.7 Jack FM forecast. Partly cloudy skies tonight with lows around 46. Southeast winds 8 to 15 miles per hour. Partly cloudy tomorrow. Slight chance of rain showers. High of 67. Tomorrow night, lows around 48. Clear skies and dry Sunday and Monday with highs in the mid-60s. Taking a look at the extended forecast, 74 Tuesday, 71 Wednesday, and 69 on Thursday. To recap, lows level off around 46 tonight, high of 67 tomorrow, a low of 48 tomorrow night. I'm Staff Meteorologist Paul Trombley. Right now, 54.
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3: 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Iowa farmer Dave Walton says that's why he's serving as secretary on the governing board of Clean Fuels Alliance America.
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3: For more information about renewable fuels, visit cleanfuels.org.
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2: Here's your 97.7 Jack FM forecast. Partly cloudy skies tonight with lows around 46. Southeast winds 8 to 15 miles per hour. Partly cloudy tomorrow. Slight chance of rain showers. High of 67. Tomorrow night, lows around 48. Clear skies and dry Sunday and Monday with highs in the mid-60s. Taking a look at the extended forecast, 74 Tuesday, 71 Wednesday, and 69 on Thursday. To recap, lows level off around 46 tonight, high of 67 tomorrow, a low of 48 tomorrow night.

0: 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Currently 52.
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7: Here's your 97.7 Jack FM forecast. Partly cloudy skies tonight with lows around 46. Southeast winds 8 to 15 miles per hour. Partly cloudy tomorrow. Slight chance of rain showers. High of 67. Tomorrow night, lows around 48. Clear skies and dry Sunday and Monday with highs in the mid-60s. Taking a look at the extended forecast, 74 Tuesday, 71 Wednesday, and 69 on Thursday. To recap, lows level off around 46 tonight, high of 67 tomorrow, a low of 48 tomorrow night. I'm staff meteorologist Paul Trombley, currently 52.
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8: Here's your 97.7 Jack FM forecast. Partly cloudy skies overnight with lows around 46. Southeasterly winds 8 to 15 miles per hour. Sunshine mixed with clouds at times. Saturday, chance for showers. Highs level off around 67. Saturday night, 48. Clear skies and dry. Sunday and Monday with highs in the mid-60s. Looking at the long range, 74 Tuesday, 71 Wednesday, and 69 on Thursday. Once again, low of 46 tonight, high of 67 tomorrow. We should dip to 48 tomorrow night. I'm staff meteorologist Paul Trombley. Currently, it's 50 degrees.
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6: Here's your 97.7 Jack FM forecast. Partly cloudy skies overnight with lows around 46. Southeasterly winds 8 to 15 miles per hour. Sunshine mixed with clouds at times. Saturday, chance for showers. Highs level off around 67. Saturday night, 48. Clear skies and dry Sunday and Monday with highs in the mid-60s. Looking at the long range, 74 Tuesday, 71 Wednesday, and 69 on Thursday. Once again, low of 46 tonight, high of 67 tomorrow. We should dip to 48 tomorrow night. I'm staff meteorologist Paul Trombley. Currently, it's 50 degrees.
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3: 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Lows dip down to about 46 overnight under partly cloudy skies, southeast winds 8 to 15 miles per hour. A blend of clouds and sun Saturday, chance of rain showers, daytime highs approaching 67. Saturday night, 48. Clear skies and dry Sunday and Monday with highs in the mid-60s. Take a look at the extended forecast, 74 Tuesday, 71 Wednesday, and 69 on Thursday. I'm staff meteorologist Paul Trombley. Right now, it's 46 degrees.
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5: 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Lows dip down to about 46 overnight under partly cloudy skies, southeast winds 8 to 15 miles per hour. A blend of clouds and sun Saturday, chance of rain showers, daytime highs approaching 67. Saturday night, 48. Clear skies and dry Sunday and Monday with highs in the mid-60s. Take a look at the extended forecast, 74 Tuesday, 71 Wednesday, and 69 on Thursday. I'm staff meteorologist Paul Trombley. Right now, it's 46 degrees.
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3: Here's your 97.7 Jack FM forecast. Lows dip down to about 46 overnight under partly cloudy skies. Winds out of the southeast, 8 to 15 miles per hour. Cloudy skies expected Saturday. Chance of rain showers. Daytime highs approaching 67. Lows level off around 48 Saturday night. Mainly clear skies. Mainly sunny skies Sunday with daytime highs approaching 65. 66 Monday. Take a look at the extended forecast. 74 Tuesday, 71 Wednesday, and 69 on Thursday. I'm staff meteorologist Paul Trombley. Right now, it's 46 degrees.
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5: Here's your 97.7 Jack FM forecast. Lows dip down to about 46 overnight under partly cloudy skies. Winds out of the southeast, 8 to 15 miles per hour. Cloudy skies expected Saturday. Chance of rain showers. Daytime highs approaching 67. Lows level off around 48 Saturday night, mainly clear skies. Mainly sunny skies Sunday, with daytime highs approaching 65. 66 Monday. Take a look at the extended forecast. 74 Tuesday, 71 Wednesday, and 69 on Thursday. I'm staff meteorologist Paul Trombley. Right now, it's 46 degrees.
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0: I'm weatherology meteorologist Derek Height with a significant weather update. A wind advisory begins at 7 a.m. this morning and continues until 1 p.m. this afternoon. A wind advisory means strong wind speeds will pose a hazard with sustained winds greater than 30 miles an hour that last more than an hour. Winds this strong can cause travel difficulties on local roadways, especially for high-profile vehicles. In addition, these winds may occasionally cause tree damage, including downed limbs and, in isolated spots, power outages. A wind advisory begins at 7 a.m. this morning and continues until 1 p.m. this afternoon. 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I'm meteorologist Derek Height.
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7: Here's your 97.7 Jack FM forecast. Lows level off around 45 overnight under partly cloudy skies. Winds out of the southeast, 8 to 15 miles per hour. Chance of rain showers Saturday. Daytime highs approaching 69, overcast. Lows dip down to about 46 Saturday night, mainly clear skies. Upper 60s Sunday and Monday. Looking at the long range, 74 Tuesday, 71 Wednesday, and 69 on Thursday. Once again, we should dip to 45 tonight, high of 69 tomorrow, low of 46 tomorrow night. I'm staff meteorologist Paul Trombley. Right now, 48.
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2: Here's your 97.7 Jack FM forecast. Lows level off around 45 overnight under partly cloudy skies. Winds out of the southeast, 8 to 15 miles per hour. Chance of rain showers Saturday. Daytime highs approaching 69, overcast. Lows dip down to about 46 Saturday night, mainly clear skies. Upper 60s Sunday and Monday. Looking at the long range, 74 Tuesday, 71 Wednesday, and 69 on Thursday. Once again, we should dip to 45 tonight, high of 69 tomorrow, low of 46 tomorrow night. I'm Staff Meteorologist Paul Trombley. Right now, 48.
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2: Here's your 97.7 Jack FM forecast. Lows dip down to about 45 overnight under mainly cloudy skies. Winds out of the south, 8 to 15 miles per hour. Slight chance of thunderstorms Saturday, 69. Saturday night, 46. Temps near average Sunday and Monday with highs in the upper 60s. A peek at the extended shows, 74 Tuesday, 71 Wednesday, and 69 on Thursday. To recap, lows level off around 45 tonight, a high of 69 tomorrow, low of 46 tomorrow night. I'm Staff Meteorologist Paul Trombley. Right now, it's 46 degrees.
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4: Here's your 97.7 Jack FM forecast. Lows dip down to about 45 overnight under mainly cloudy skies. Winds out of the south, 8 to 15 miles per hour. Slight chance of thunderstorms Saturday, 69. Saturday night, 46. Temps near average Sunday and Monday with highs in the upper 60s. A peek at the extended shows, 74 Tuesday, 71 Wednesday, and 69 on Thursday. To recap, lows level off around 45 tonight, a high of 69 tomorrow, low of 46 tomorrow night. I'm Staff Meteorologist Paul Trombley. Right now, it's 46 degrees.
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5: Here's your 97.7 Jack FM forecast. Cloudy skies expected today with a slight chance of thunderstorms. Daytime highs approaching 69, winds out of the south 10 to 20 miles per hour. Lows around 46, tonight mainly clear. High of 67 tomorrow. Upper 60s Monday, mid-70s Tuesday. Taking a look at the extended forecast, 71 Wednesday, 69 Thursday, and 69 on Friday. Another look at the short range, highs reach 69 today. We should dip down to around 46 tonight, a high of 67 tomorrow. I'm staff meteorologist Paul Trombley, currently 48.
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3: Here's your 97.7 Jack FM forecast. Cloudy skies expected today with a slight chance of thunderstorms. Daytime highs approaching 69, winds out of the south 10 to 20 miles per hour. Lows around 46, tonight mainly clear. High of 67 tomorrow. Upper 60s Monday, mid 70s Tuesday. Taking a look at the extended forecast, 71 Wednesday, 69 Thursday, and 69 on Friday. Another look at the short range, highs reach 69 today. We should dip down to around 46 tonight, a high of 67 tomorrow. I'm staff meteorologist Paul Trombley, currently 48.
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3: Here's your 97.7 Jack FM forecast. Cloudy skies expected today with a slight chance of thunderstorms. Daytime highs approaching 69, winds out of the south 10 to 20 miles per hour. Lows around 46, tonight mainly clear. High of 67 tomorrow. Upper 60s Monday, mid 70s Tuesday. Taking a look at the extended forecast, 71 Wednesday, 69 Thursday, and 69 on Friday. Another look at the short range, highs reach 69 today. We should dip down to around 46 tonight, a high of 67 tomorrow. I'm staff meteorologist Paul Trombley, currently 50.
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3: Here's your 97.7 Jack FM forecast. Cloudy skies expected today with a slight chance of thunderstorms. Daytime highs approaching 69, winds out of the south 10 to 20 miles per hour. Lows around 46, tonight mainly clear. High of 67 tomorrow. Upper 60s Monday, mid 70s Tuesday. Taking a look at the extended forecast, 71 Wednesday, 69 Thursday, and 69 on Friday. Another look at the short range, highs reach 69 today. We should dip down to around 46 tonight, a high of 67 tomorrow. I'm staff meteorologist Paul Trombley, currently 50.
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0: I'm weatherology meteorologist Derek Height with a significant weather update. A wind advisory continues until 1 p.m. this afternoon. A wind advisory means strong wind speeds will pose a hazard with sustained winds greater than 30 miles an hour that last more than an hour. Winds this strong can cause travel difficulties on local roadways, especially for high-profile vehicles. In addition, these winds may occasionally cause tree damage, including downed limbs and, in isolated spots, power outages. A wind advisory continues until 1 p.m. this afternoon. This significant weather update has been brought to you by Olson Chevrolet, Sunset Funeral and Cremation Association, Eco Water Systems, Renville Sibley Co-op Power, and Keck Tree Service. I'm meteorologist Derek Height.
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3: Here's your 97.7 Jack FM forecast. Cloudy skies expected today with a slight chance of thunderstorms. Daytime highs approaching 69, winds out of the south 10 to 20 miles per hour. Lows around 46, tonight mainly clear. High of 67 tomorrow. Upper 60s Monday, mid 70s Tuesday. Taking a look at the extended forecast, 71 Wednesday, 69 Thursday, and 69 on Friday. Another look at the short range. Highs reach 69 today. We should dip down to around 46 tonight. A high of 67 tomorrow. I'm staff meteorologist Paul Trombley. Currently, it's 51 degrees.
4: With a look at news, I'm Brian Langland. Hundreds of thousands of Minnesotans are going to face significantly more expensive health insurance in 2027. The average increase for individual and small group insurance plans is 17%. For 2027. The raising costs for the Minnesotans covered by individual and small group plans respectively. Health insurance have raised rates by double-digit increases now for 2 years in a row. Last year, individual rates went up 22%, while rates for small groups went up an average of 14%. If you fill up the tank for the weekend, gas prices have dropped in Minnesota. A gallon of regular unleaded gas costs $4.24. After another 2 cent drop, the price has dropped 13 cents since last week. The price of diesel also down, now averaging $6.21 a gallon. That's a drop of 12 cents from last week. That's news. I'm Brian Langland.
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4: 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Trevor Lightfoot of Lucan. Happy birthday, Trevor. Aiden McNally of Wabasso has a birthday today. Aiden, happy birthday to you. Bobby Riley of Lamberton has a birthday. Bobby, happy birthday to you. And Sherry Lang of Sanborn celebrates a birthday today. Sherry, happy birthday to you as well. Our birthday bash winner on this Saturday, the 3rd of October, is Sherry Lang of Sanborn. Sherry, you pick up a complimentary buffet from the Pizza Ranch in Redwood Falls on today's birthday bash.
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7: Here's your 97.7 Jack FM forecast. Cloudy skies expected today with a slight chance of thunderstorms. Daytime highs approaching 69, winds out of the south 10 to 20 miles per hour. Lows around 46, tonight mainly clear. High of 67 tomorrow. Upper 60s Monday, mid 70s Tuesday. Taking a look at the extended forecast, 71 Wednesday, 69 Thursday, and 69 on Friday. Another look at the short range, highs reach 69 today. We should dip down to around 46 tonight, a high of 67 tomorrow. I'm staff meteorologist Paul Trombley. Right now, it's 52 degrees.
8: With a look at news, I'm Brian Langland. Hundreds of thousands of Minnesotans are going to face significantly more expensive health insurance in 2027. The average increase for individual and small group insurance plans is 17% for 2027. The raising costs for the Minnesotans covered by individual and small group plans, respectively, health insurance have raised rates by double-digit increases now for 2 years in a row. Last year, individual rates went up 22%, while rates for small groups went up an average of 14%. If you fill up the tank for the weekend, gas prices have dropped in Minnesota. A gallon of regular unleaded gas costs $4.24. After another 2-cent drop, the price has dropped 13 cents since last week. The price of diesel, also down, now averaging $6.21 a gallon. That's a drop of 12 cents from last week. That's news. I'm Brian Langland.
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5: Here is your 97.7 Jack FM forecast. Cloudy skies expected today with a slight chance of thunderstorms. Daytime highs approaching 69. Winds out of the south 10 to 20 miles per hour. Lows around 46, tonight mainly clear. High of 67 tomorrow. Upper 60s Monday, mid-70s Tuesday. Taking a look at the extended forecast, 71 Wednesday, 69 Thursday, and 69 on Friday. Another look at the short range, highs reach 69 today. We should dip down to around 46 tonight, a high of 67 tomorrow. I'm staff meteorologist Paul Trombley. Right now, it's 52 degrees.
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5: Here's your 97.7 Jack FM forecast. Cloudy skies with a few peaks of sun today, with a slight chance of rain showers. Daytime highs approaching 67. Southwesterly winds 10 to 20 miles per hour. Lows dip down to about 46. Tonight, mainly clear skies. Lots of sunshine tomorrow. High temperatures reach up to 67. Bright sunshine and dry Monday and Tuesday. Upper 60s Monday, mid 70s by Tuesday. Take a look at the extended forecast, 71 Wednesday, 68 Thursday, and 70 on Friday. I'm staff meteorologist Paul Trombley, currently 55.
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5: Here is your 97.7 Jack FM forecast. Cloudy skies with a few peaks of sun today, with a slight chance of rain showers. Daytime highs approaching 67, southwesterly winds 10 to 20 miles per hour. Lows dip down to about 46. Tonight, mainly clear skies. Lots of sunshine tomorrow. High temperatures reach up to 67. Bright sunshine and dry Monday and Tuesday, upper 60s. Monday, mid 70s by Tuesday. Take a look at the extended forecast, 71 Wednesday, 68 Thursday, and 70 on Friday. I'm Staff Meteorologist Paul Trombley, currently 55.
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6: Here is your 97.7 Jack FM forecast. Cloudy skies with a few peaks of sun today, with a slight chance of rain showers. Daytime highs approaching 67, southwesterly winds 10 to 20 miles per hour. Lows dip down to about 46, tonight mainly clear skies. Lots of sunshine tomorrow, high temperatures reach up to 67. Bright sunshine and dry, Monday and Tuesday, upper 60s, Monday, mid 70s by Tuesday. Take a look at the extended forecast, 71 Wednesday, 68 Thursday, and 70 on Friday. I'm staff meteorologist Paul Trombley. Right now, 61.
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4: Here's your 97.7 Jack FM forecast. Cloudy skies with a few peaks of sun today, with a slight chance of rain showers. Daytime highs approaching 67. Southwesterly winds 10 to 20 miles per hour. Lows dip down to about 46. Tonight, mainly clear skies. Lots of sunshine tomorrow. High temperatures reach up to 67. Bright sunshine and dry Monday and Tuesday. Upper 60s Monday, mid 70s by Tuesday. Take a look at the extended forecast. 71 Wednesday, 68 Thursday, and 70 on Friday. I'm Staff Meteorologist Paul Trombley. Right now, 61.
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3: Here's your 97.7 Jack FM forecast. Cloudy skies with a few peaks of sun today, with a slight chance of rain showers. Daytime highs approaching 67, southwesterly winds 10 to 20 miles per hour. Lows dip down to about 46. Tonight, mainly clear skies. Lots of sunshine tomorrow. High temperatures reach up to 67. Bright sunshine and dry Monday and Tuesday, upper 60s Monday, mid 70s by Tuesday. Take a look at the extended forecast: 71 Wednesday, 68 Thursday, and 70 on Friday. I'm staff meteorologist Paul Trombley. Currently 66.
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0: 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We have a doctor's note, so, you know, it's cool.
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0: 77 Jack FM forecast. Cloudy skies with a few peaks of sun today, with a slight chance of rain showers. Daytime highs approaching 67. Southwesterly winds 10 to 20 miles per hour. Lows dip down to about 46. Tonight, mainly clear skies. Lots of sunshine tomorrow. High temperatures reach up to 67. Bright sunshine and dry Monday and Tuesday. Upper 60s Monday, mid 70s by Tuesday. Take a look at the extended forecast. 71 Wednesday, 68 Thursday, and 70 on Friday. I'm Staff Meteorologist Paul Trombley. Currently 66.
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4: Here is your 97.7 Jack FM forecast. Slight chance of rain showers this afternoon. Otherwise, cloudy skies with a few peaks of sun. High temperatures reach up to 67. Winds out of the southwest, 10 to 20 miles per hour. Lows level off around 46. Tonight, mainly clear skies. Daytime highs approaching 67. Tomorrow, lots of sunshine. Ample sunshine and dry. Monday and Tuesday, upper 60s. Monday, mid 70s by Tuesday. Take a look at the extended forecast. 71 Wednesday, 68 Thursday, and 70 on Friday. I'm Staff Meteorologist Paul Trombley. Right now, it's 69 degrees.
5: With a look at news, I'm Brian Langland. Hundreds of thousands of Minnesotans are going to face significantly more expensive health insurance in 2027. The average increase for individual and small group insurance plans is 17% for 2027. The raising costs for the Minnesotans covered by individual and small group plans, respectively, health insurance have raised rates by double-digit increases now for 2 years in a row. Last year, individual rates went up 22%, while rates for small groups went up an average of 14%. If you fill up the tank for the weekend, gas prices have dropped in Minnesota. A gallon of regular unleaded gas costs $4.24. After another 2-cent drop, the price has dropped 13 cents since last week. The price of diesel, also down, now averaging $6.21 a gallon. That's a drop of 12 cents from last week. That's news. I'm Brian Langland.
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3: Here's your 97.7 Jack FM forecast. Slight chance of rain showers this afternoon. Otherwise, cloudy skies with a few peaks of sun. High temperatures reach up to 67. Winds out of the southwest, 10 to 20 miles per hour. Lows level off around 46. Tonight, mainly clear skies. Daytime highs approaching 67. Tomorrow, lots of sunshine. Ample sunshine and dry. Monday and Tuesday, upper 60s. Monday, mid 70s by Tuesday. Take a look at the extended forecast. 71 Wednesday, 68 Thursday, and 70 on Friday. I'm Staff Meteorologist Paul Trombley. Right now, it's 69 degrees.
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2: 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Happy birthday, Trevor. Aiden McNally of Wabasso has a birthday today. Aiden, happy birthday to you. Bobby Riley of Lamberton has a birthday. 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And Sherry Lang of Sanborn celebrates a birthday today. Sherry, happy birthday to you as well. 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
6: Here's your 97.7 Jack FM forecast. Cloudy skies with a few peaks of sun this afternoon, with a chance of rain showers. Daytime highs approaching 70, southwesterly winds 10 to 20 miles per hour. Lows level off around 46. Tonight, mainly clear skies. Lots of sunshine tomorrow. Highs level off around 67. Ample sunshine and dry Monday and Tuesday. Upper 60s Monday, mid 70s by Tuesday. Taking a look at the extended forecast, 71 Wednesday, 68 Thursday, and 70 on Friday. I'm Staff Meteorologist Paul Trombley. Right now, 70.
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2: Here is your 97.7 Jack FM forecast. Cloudy skies with a few peaks of sun this afternoon, with a chance of rain showers. Daytime highs approaching 70, southwesterly winds 10 to 20 miles per hour. Lows level off around 46, tonight mainly clear skies. Lots of sunshine tomorrow, highs level off around 67. Ample sunshine and dry Monday and Tuesday, upper 60s, Monday mid-70s by Tuesday. Taking a look at the extended forecast, 71 Wednesday, 68 Thursday, and 70 on Friday. I'm Staff Meteorologist Paul Trombley. Right now, 70.
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2: Here's your 97.7 Jack FM forecast. Chance of thunderstorms this afternoon. Otherwise, cloudy skies with a few peaks of sun. Daytime highs approaching 70. Winds out of the southwest, 8 to 15 miles per hour. Mainly clear skies tonight. Slight chance of thunderstorms. Lows dip down to about 47. Ample sunshine expected tomorrow. Highs level off around 66. Ample sunshine and dry Monday and Tuesday. Upper 60s Monday, mid 70s by Tuesday. Taking a look at the extended forecast, 71 Wednesday, 68 Thursday, and 70 on Friday. I'm staff meteorologist Paul Trombley. Currently, it's 68 degrees.
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2: Here's your 97.7 Jack FM forecast. Chance of thunderstorms this afternoon. Otherwise, cloudy skies with a few peaks of sun. Daytime highs approaching 70. Winds out of the southwest, 8 to 15 miles per hour. Mainly clear skies tonight. Slight chance of thunderstorms. Lows dip down to about 47. Ample sunshine expected tomorrow. Highs level off around 66. Ample sunshine and dry Monday and Tuesday. Upper 60s Monday. Mid 70s by Tuesday. Take a look at the extended forecast. 71 Wednesday, 68 Thursday, and 70 on Friday. I'm staff meteorologist Paul Trombley. Currently, it's 68 degrees.
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3: Here's your 97.7 Jack FM forecast. Cloudy skies with a few peaks of sun this afternoon, with a slight chance of rain showers. Daytime highs approaching 70, winds out of the southwest, 8 to 15 miles per hour. Lows dip down to about 47 tonight, mainly clear skies. Highs level off around 66 tomorrow, ample sunshine expected. Sunny skies and dry Monday and Tuesday, upper 60s, Monday, mid 70s by Tuesday. Take a look at the extended forecast, 71 Wednesday, 68 Thursday, and 70 on Friday. I'm Staff Meteorologist Paul Trombley. Currently 68.
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3: Here's your 97.7 Jack FM forecast. Cloudy skies with a few peaks of sun this afternoon, with a slight chance of rain showers. Daytime highs approaching 70, winds out of the southwest, 8 to 15 miles per hour. Lows dip down to about 47 tonight, mainly clear skies. Highs level off around 66 tomorrow, ample sunshine expected. Sunny skies and dry, Monday and Tuesday, upper 60s, Monday, mid-70s by Tuesday. Take a look at the extended forecast, 71, Wednesday, 68, Thursday, and 70 on Friday. I'm Staff Meteorologist Paul Trombley, currently 68.
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8: 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Happy birthday, Trevor. Aiden McNally of Wabasso has a birthday today. Aiden, happy birthday to you. Bobby Riley of Lamberton has a birthday. Bobby, happy birthday to you. And Sherry Lang of Sanborn celebrates a birthday today. Sherry, happy birthday to you as well. 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Sherry, you pick up a complimentary buffet from the Pizza Ranch in Redwood Falls on today's birthday bash.
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4: Here's your 97.7 Jack FM forecast. 47 tonight under mainly clear skies. Winds out of the west, 8 to 15 miles per hour. Sunny skies tomorrow. High temperatures reach up to 66. Lows around 43 tomorrow night. Lots of sunshine and dry. Monday and Tuesday, upper 60s. Monday, mid 70s by Tuesday. A peek at the extended shows, 71 Wednesday, 68 Thursday, and 70 on Friday. Another look at the short range. Lows level off around 47 tonight. We should top out at 66 tomorrow. Low of 43 tomorrow night. I'm staff meteorologist Paul Trombley. Currently 64.
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3: Here's your 97.7 Jack FM forecast. 47 tonight under mainly clear skies. Winds out of the west, 8 to 15 miles per hour. Sunny skies tomorrow. High temperatures reach up to 66. Lows around 43 tomorrow night. Lots of sunshine and dry. Monday and Tuesday, upper 60s. Monday, mid 70s by Tuesday. A peek at the extended shows, 71. Wednesday, 68. Thursday, and 70 on Friday. Another look at the short range. Lows level off around 47 tonight. We should top out at 66 tomorrow. Low of 43 tomorrow night. I'm staff meteorologist Paul Trombley. Currently 64.
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5: Here's your 97.7 Jack FM forecast. 47 tonight under mainly clear skies, winds out of the west, 8 to 15 miles per hour. Sunny skies tomorrow, high temperatures reach up to 66. Lows around 43 tomorrow night. Lots of sunshine and dry Monday and Tuesday, upper 60s, Monday, mid 70s by Tuesday. A peek at the extended shows, 71 Wednesday, 68 Thursday, and 70 on Friday. Another look at the short range, lows level off around 47 tonight. We should top out at

0: 66 tomorrow, low of 43 tomorrow night. I'm staff meteorologist Paul Trombley. Right now, it's 57 degrees.
1: With a look at news, I'm Brian Langland. Hundreds of thousands of Minnesotans are going to face significantly more expensive health insurance in 2027. The average increase for individual and small group insurance plans is 17% for 2027. The raising costs for the Minnesotans covered by individual and small group plans, respectively, health insurance have raised rates by double-digit increases now for 2 years in a row. Last year, individual rates went up 22%, while rates for small groups went up an average of 14%. If you fill up the tank for the weekend, gas prices have dropped in Minnesota. A gallon of regular unleaded gas cost $4.24. After another 2 cent drop, the price has dropped 13 cents since last week. The price of diesel also down, now averaging $6.21 a gallon. That's a drop of 12 cents from last week. That's news. I'm Brian Langland.
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2: Here's your 97.7 Jack FM forecast. 47 tonight under mainly clear skies. Winds out of the west, 8 to 15 miles per hour. Sunny skies tomorrow. High temperatures reach up to 66. Lows around 43 tomorrow night. Lots of sunshine and dry. Monday and Tuesday, upper 60s. Monday, mid 70s by Tuesday. A peek at the extended shows, 71. Wednesday, 68. Thursday, and 70 on Friday. Another look at the short range. Lows level off around 47 tonight. We should top out at 66 tomorrow. Low of 43 tomorrow. I'm Staff Meteorologist Paul Trombley. Right now, it's 57 degrees.
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8: Here's your 97.7 Jack FM forecast. 47 tonight under mainly clear skies. Winds out of the west, 8 to 15 miles per hour. Sunny skies tomorrow. High temperatures reach up to 66. Lows around 43 tomorrow night. Lots of sunshine and dry Monday and Tuesday. Upper 60s Monday, mid 70s by Tuesday. A peek at the extended shows. 71 Wednesday, 68 Thursday, and 70 on Friday. Another look at the short range. Lows level off around 47 tonight. We should top out at 66 tomorrow. Low of 43 tomorrow night. I'm staff meteorologist Paul Trombley. Currently 61.
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5: Here's your 97.7 Jack FM forecast. 47 tonight under mainly clear skies, winds out of the west, 8 to 15 miles per hour. Sunny skies tomorrow, high temperatures reach up to 66. Lows around 43 tomorrow night. Lots of sunshine and dry Monday and Tuesday, upper 60s, Monday, mid 70s by Tuesday. A peek at the extended shows, 71 Wednesday, 68 Thursday, and 70 on Friday. Another look at the short range, lows level off around 47 tonight. We should top out at 66 tomorrow, low of 43 tomorrow night. I'm staff meteorologist Paul Trombley. Currently 61.
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10: 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This message is brought to you by the Redwood County corn and soybean growers and their checkoff dollars.
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